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4: Tonight, cloudy with fog patches developing overnight with a low of 13. Tomorrow, clearing up in the morning with a high of 25, feeling more like 30 degrees. And on Saturday, rain and a high of 19. A look at your current temperatures and 7-day forecast is available at classic107.com or the Classic 107 app.
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5: Tonight, cloudy with fog patches developing overnight with a low of 13. Tomorrow, clearing up in the morning with a high of 25, feeling more like 30 degrees. And on Saturday, rain and a high of 19. A look at your

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2: Tonight, cloudy with fog patches developing overnight with a low of 13. Tomorrow, clearing up in the morning with a high of 25, feeling more like 30 degrees. And on Saturday, rain and a high of 19. A look at your current temperatures and 7-day forecast is available at classic107.com or the Classic 107 app.
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But then if that sort of life is what you wish,

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0: the rhythm of the night, the soul of the city. 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
3: Tonight, cloudy with fog patches developing overnight with a low of 13. Tomorrow, clearing up in the morning with a high of 25, feeling more like 30 degrees. And on Saturday, rain and a high of 19. A look at your current temperatures and 7-day forecast is available at classic107.com or the Classic 107 app.
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3: Tonight, cloudy with fog patches developing overnight with a low of 13. Tomorrow, clearing up in the morning with a high of 25, feeling more like 30 degrees. And on Saturday, rain and a high of 19. A look at your current temperatures and 7-day forecast is available at classic107.com or the Classic 107 app.
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1: Good morning. It's 15 and foggy in downtown Winnipeg. We'll have your full weather details coming up in a few minutes. The federal and Manitoba governments are investing $500,000 in a new program aimed at helping workers in the aerospace and manufacturing sectors develop digital skills. The AeroTrace Workforce Pilot will provide training in digital traceability, production data, and applied AI. The program is being delivered by Manitoba Aerospace and Defense in partnership with Winnipeg-based data intelligence firm Mode 40. Officials say the training will help Manitoba businesses respond to changing markets, supply chain disruptions, and evolving procurement requirements. One of the most artistic nights of the year returns this weekend to downtown Winnipeg and St. Boniface. Nuit Blanche Winnipeg will share dozens of immersive art experiences for the estimated 40,000 people who attend. This year's Nuit Blanche will feature its largest

0: installation to date at the St. Boniface Cathedral called The Wolf and the Lamb, created by French artist Jules Camille Ovi and the Winnipeg Duo Manufacturing Entertainment. We hear from one half of that duo, Julie Jean-Jean, coming up on Morning Light. And the University of Winnipeg's Art Gallery is observing a major milestone to start the academic year. Gallery 1CO3 is celebrating its 40th anniversary with an exhibition named after the university's motto, Lux et Veritas Florant, Let Light and Truth Flourish. The exhibition features several works of visual art on display in the main gallery space. Jennifer Gibson is one of the exhibition's curators.
1: There's no shortage of amazing talent among alumni of the University of Winnipeg. You know, even though we don't have a studio fine arts program, this university has really birthed amazingly talented creative individuals.
0: Gallery 1CO3 has also planned several community events to celebrate its 40th anniversary, including a screening night of short films created by U of W alumni at the Dave Barber Cinematheque this evening at 7 o'clock. The exhibition runs until November 13th.
2: 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Do you have a traffic tip? 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
0: It is foggy out there this morning. Keep that in mind if you do have to travel out on the highway. And even in the city, it is quite thick this morning. That fog is expected to dissipate throughout the day. Besides that, it is a smooth drive so far with no stalls or crashes to report. We are seeing that traffic is already starting to back up on the north perimeter between Main Street and La Jamodie, so give yourself some extra time to get through there. Let us know what else you're seeing out on the road. Give us a call or text us.
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3: School day number two in the city of Winnipeg today, and a happy Friday to you and your family. Got 15 degrees right now in the downtown and out at the airport. Still dealing with that fog warning this morning, but nothing like some classical music to provide a little bit of clarity today. My name is Nolan Kaler, and coming up, we'll be previewing the largest exhibition that Nuit Blanche has ever shared. Artist Julie Jean-Dron from Manufacturing Entertainment will join us after 8 o'clock to preview The Wolf and the Lamb, which will be projected onto the St. Boniface Cathedral this weekend. We'll also be taking you down to the Gallery 1CO3 at the University of Winnipeg to learn more about Lux et Veritas Florant, Let Light and Truth Flourish, from curator Jennifer Gibson and artist Leslie Supnett. That's coming up in our 7 o'clock hour, along with the poem of the morning. We've got a new episode of Bar Talk to share with you as well, with Nadja Palki, the executive director and curator of the Plunkett Institute of Contemporary Art. And later on this morning, from 10 until noon, we will be live at the Centennial Concert Hall for Classic at the Concert Hall, with the Winnipeg Symphony Orchestra getting ready for their first concerts of their 2026-2027 season, featuring works by incoming composer-in-residence Kelly Marie Murphy, the Fifth Symphony of Ludwig van Beethoven, and the Fifth Symphony of Piotr Ilyich Tchaikovsky. Just so we don't give away the game completely, this is music from the Fourth Symphony of Tchaikovsky to get us going on a Friday morning. This movement performed for us by the Montreal Symphony Orchestra.

The Scherzo from Pyotr Ilyich Tchaikovsky's Fourth Symphony, performed by the Montreal Symphony Orchestra here on Morning Light on Classic 107, presented by Body Measure. My name is Nolan Kaler, and it's hard to believe with music like that from Tchaikovsky that anybody could want more, but that was the case for his fellow composer, Billy Balakirev, who wanted Tchaikovsky to compose in a more nationalist sort of a style, but by pushing him pretty hard, he did encourage him to write some of his most prestigious works, including the Manfred Symphony, which we play quite a bit here on our airwaves and streaming waves. Let's hear from Balakirev and see how he stacks up, shall we? Nicholas Walker performs this waltz number 2 in F minor.

Nicholas Walker sharing Mealy Vadakitov's Waltz No. 2 in F minor here on Morning Light on Classic 107, presented by Body Measure. My name is Nolan Kaler, and dance is going to make up a big part of the next few weeks, especially for the Royal Winnipeg Ballet. Not only are they preparing for their first main stage show of the year, Stravinsky Stories, coming up in a couple of weeks, but this weekend, they're teaming up with the University of Manitoba's jazz faculty to present Balanchine and Gershwin, first in the Founder Studio at the Royal Winnipeg Ballet as part of their new studio series, and as the first concert of the Desitel Concert Series at the Desitel Concert Hall on Sunday afternoon. We spoke with pianist Will Bonis, who is a member of the jazz combo, bringing the music of George Gershwin to life, as well as Dean of the U of M School of Music, Stephen Runge. That was on the program yesterday, and you can find that conversation over at classic107.com and on the Classic 107 app. While you're at it, make sure you check out the Classic 107 YouTube channel and subscribe so you don't miss any of the conversations that we have here in our studios here on St. Mary's Road or parts further beyond. Let's keep things moving with Reinhold Gleyre and this allegro from his string octet in D major performed by the Berlin Philharmonic String Octet.

The Berlin Philharmonic String Octet sharing music by Reinhold Clear from his String Octet in D Major here on Morning Light on Classic 107 presented by Body Measure. My name is Nolan Kaler, and on a weekend where perhaps we're starting to think about shutting things down at the lake for another year, a tribute to times spent out on the water is coming up next. To frame our weather and traffic update, we'll hear from the island in the middle of the lake. You know the one I mean. And a musical rendering by Ernest Moran in just a moment. But first, the Slovak Philharmonic Orchestra takes us to Anatoly Ligadov's Enchanted Lake.

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1: It is foggy out there this morning. Keep that in mind if you do have to travel out on the highway. And even in the city, it is quite thick this morning. That fog is expected to dissipate throughout the day. Besides that, it is a smooth drive so far with no stalls or crashes to report. We are seeing that traffic is already starting to back up on the north perimeter between Main Street and Lajamodie, so give yourself some extra time to get through there. Let us know what else you're seeing out on the road. Give us a call or text us.
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1: We do have fog advisory in effect for parts of southern Manitoba, including the city of Winnipeg. Extensive dense fog is expected to last until later this morning. Then we'll see clouds with a high of 23, a humidex around 28 degrees. Overnight, we'll see a cloudy sky, low of 16. Those clouds will stick around again tomorrow with rain beginning early in the morning and ending late in the afternoon. With a slight chance of drizzle, we can expect to see anywhere from 5 to 10 millimeters of rain, a high of 17. And on Sunday, we'll see sunshine and a high of 20. For your full 5-day forecast, visit us online anytime at classic107.com or on the Classic 107 app.
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First of the three here on Morning Light on Classic 107, presented by Body Measure. My name is Nolan Kaler. Great to have you with us on this Friday, September the 25th, school day number two in the city of Winnipeg. And no matter how you are joining us, whether it be on the FM dial 107.1, or if you're streaming us at classic107.com or on the Classic 107 app, it's a great to share music and conversation with you here today. One of the most exciting times of the year for Classic 107 is coming up in very short order, and that's the Classic 107 online auction, which officially begins next week. More than 1,700 items and certificates will be available, everything starting at just 40% of retail value. And there are some big ticket items that you could win, including a custom-built timber pergola valued at $6,250. If you're looking at an electric bike, I know that's something I always have my eye on. You could even win something like steak for a year. And those are all things that are available starting next week in the Classic 107 online auction. Start making that wish list now, because I will almost guarantee that what you're looking for is in these bidding items. Let's keep things going along here. I know we got to calm our blood pressure down after hearing about the online auction. So a nice serenade, perhaps, for string orchestra by Edward Elgar fits the bill. This performance by the Academy of St. Martin in the Fields.

0: The Academy of St. Martin in the Fields, led by Neville Marriner, performing Edward Elgar's Serenade for String Orchestra in E minor. A nice E major ending on a foggy Friday morning here in the city of Winnipeg. It's great to have you with us, no matter where you're tuning in from, on the FM dial 107.1 or streaming us on the Classic 107 app or classic107.com. My name is Nolan Kaler. I've got a couple more pieces to share with you before we close out our first hour together on this Friday, coming up in just a moment.
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6: Still to come on this Friday morning, a conversation with Jennifer Gibson and Leslie Supnett over at the University of Winnipeg's Gallery 1C03, talking about Lux et Veritas Floriat, a celebration of the gallery's 40th anniversary. We'll also be hearing another excerpt from a new episode of Bar Talk, featuring Nadja Pelkey, the executive director and curator of the Plug

and win tickets, and you'll have to tune in that time to be able to do that. We'll tell you more about that coming up later this morning. Two of the five Shakespeare songs by Roger Quilter will carry us to our 7 o'clock news, weather, and traffic. We'll start with Take, Oh Take Those Lips Away, and a fitting piece for this morning, Hey Ho, The Wind and the Rain, Philip Sly singing these songs alongside pianist Michael McMahon.

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1: Good morning. It's 15 and foggy in downtown Winnipeg. We'll have your full weather details coming up in a few minutes. The federal and Manitoba governments are investing $500,000 in a new program aimed at helping workers in the aerospace and manufacturing sectors develop digital skills. The AeroTrace Workforce Pilot will provide training in digital traceability, production data, and applied AI. The program is being delivered by Manitoba Aerospace and Defense in partnership with Winnipeg-based data intelligence firm Mode 40. Officials say the training will help Manitoba businesses respond to changing markets, supply chain disruptions, and evolving procurement requirements. One of the most artistic nights of the year returns this weekend to downtown Winnipeg and St. Boniface. Nuit Blanche Winnipeg will share dozens of immersive art experiences for the estimated 40,000 people who attend. This year's Nuit Blanche will feature its largest installation to date at the St. Boniface Cathedral called The Wolf and the Lamb, created by French artist Jules Camille Ovi and the Winnipeg duo Manu.

0: Manufacturing Entertainment. We hear from one half of that duo, Julie Gendron, coming up on Morning Light. And the University of Winnipeg's Art Gallery is observing a major milestone to start the academic year. Gallery 1C03 is celebrating its 40th anniversary with an exhibition named after the university's motto, Lux et Veritas Florant, Let Light and Truth Flourish. The exhibition features several works of visual art on display in the main gallery space. Jennifer Gibson is one of the exhibition's curators.
1: There's no shortage of amazing talent among alumni of the University of Winnipeg. You know, even though we don't have a studio fine arts program, this university has really birthed amazingly talented creative individuals.
0: Gallery 1C03 has also planned several community events to celebrate its 40th anniversary, including a screening night of short films created by U of W alumni at the Dave Barber Cinematheque this evening at 7 o'clock. The exhibition runs until November 13th.
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0: Traffic is still going already on the north perimeter between Henderson and Main. Give yourself some extra time to get through there. Also, along Portage Avenue this morning, right before Memorial there was some new construction. Keep that in mind if Portage Avenue is part of your daily commute. Besides that, it is a smooth drive with no stalls or crashes to report. But if you do spot something, we'd love to hear from you. Let us know. Give us a call or text us.
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0: We do have fog advisory in effect for parts of southern Manitoba, including the city of Winnipeg. Extensive dense fog is expected to last until later this morning. Then we'll see clouds with a high of 23, a humidex around 28 degrees. Overnight, we'll see a cloudy sky, low of 16. Those clouds will stick around again tomorrow with rain beginning early in the morning and ending late in the afternoon. With a slight chance of drizzle, we can expect to see anywhere from 5 to 10 millimeters of rain, a high of 17. And on Sunday, we'll see sunshine and a high of 20. For your full 5-day forecast, visit us online anytime at classic107.com or on the Classic 107 app.
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3: School day number 2 in the city of Winnipeg today. Still a full show ahead as we wait for the sunrise to officially occur this morning at 7:19. Coming up in this hour of the program, we have our poem of the morning. Plus, we'll be taking you down to Gallery 1C03 at the University of Winnipeg to learn more about Lux et Veritas Florant, Let Light and Truth Flourish, which is not only the University of Winnipeg's motto, but the name of the 40th anniversary exhibition for the gallery. We'll speak with curator Jennifer Gibson and artist participant and executive director of the Winnipeg Film Group, Leslie Supnett, coming up. We'll also be hearing from Julie Gendron, one half of Manufacturing Entertainment, which is presenting the biggest installation at Nuit Blanche this weekend that has ever happened. I'll tell you more about that. And we have a new episode of Bar Talk as well. Good gracious, we are having a lot of fun today. This month's guest is Nadja Pelkey, the executive director and curator of the Plug-In Institute of Contemporary Art. And later on this morning, we will be live at the Centennial Concert Hall for Classic at the Concert Hall as the Winnipeg Symphony Orchestra prepares for its first concerts of the 2026-2027 season. Of course, alongside all that great conversation, we've got great music to share, including this first movement from Felix Mendelssohn's Italian Symphony No. 4 in A, performed by the Vienna Philharmonic.

0: nice burst of sunshine into an otherwise foggy start to our Friday. That was the first movement of Felix Mendelssohn's Italian Symphony No. 4 in A here on Morning Light on Classic 107, presented by Body Measure. My name is Nolan Kaler, and earlier this week I visited Gallery 1CO3 at the University of Winnipeg, where they are celebrating their 40th anniversary with an exhibition called Lux et Veritas Floriant, Let Light and Truth Flourish, which also is the motto for the University of Winnipeg. The exhibition features several works that have been shared over the years in the gallery space, and also has plenty of great events surrounding the anniversary that will run over the next month and a half or so. I was joined in the gallery by co-curator Jennifer Gibson, and also one of the artists involved, Leslie Supnett, who you might know as the executive director of the Winnipeg Film Group. I started our conversation by asking Jennifer, when it comes to putting together a retrospective celebration like this one, where do you even start with four decades of history?
1: First of all, I do want to say I didn't curate this exhibition alone. So I've curated the exhibition with Jenny Western, who is also an alum. So both myself and Jenny are alums as well. You know what? This isn't the first time that Gallery 1CO3 has organized an exhibition of work by amazing alumni artists. It seems that I've made it a bit of a tradition on every milestone that Gallery 1CO3 has had, from its 20th to its 30th and now its 40th anniversary. So there's no shortage of amazing talent among alumni of the University of Winnipeg. You know, even though we don't have a Studio Fine Arts program, this university has really birthed amazingly talented creative individuals.
2: Leslie Supnett being one of those individuals, and maybe I'll throw this one to you, Leslie. When you think about what the University of Winnipeg meant to you as far as shaping your artistic vision that now helps to propel the Winnipeg Film Group, what did you take away from your experience here into your artistic career?
3: Yes, so I actually studied mathematics and statistics in my undergrad here at the U of W. However, I always had an artistic practice.
2: Sure.
3: And the school was very important to me and very special. I had transferred here from the U of M, and I found the environment to be so welcoming. And it was a very formative period of my life where, you know, my ideas about the world and where I fit in it really, really solidified.
2: Yeah. Very interesting to hear about how a university, regardless of what you might study, might influence the way that you approach your artistry. Maybe I'll throw this one to you, Jennifer, to ask about some of the different types of artists that are represented here. And maybe to build on what Leslie was saying, what their backgrounds might have been that you've learned about and how they inform some of the works that we see on display.
1: Okay, well, first of all, the exhibition itself, or the project, this anniversary project, I'll call it, or program, has a number of different components. So we're here in Gallery 1CO3, and there's work by 9 artists in this exhibition. And in terms of the media that we see in the space around us, we're looking at works that are, for example, Paul Robles works with origami papers and vellum, doing this very intricate cut paperwork, which he's known for. And I know he's got an undergraduate degree from U of W in sociology, actually. Then we have some photo-based works. So a more recent graduate of the University of Winnipeg is Judah Ayuna, who works in both photography and film, doing some self-portraiture here in the photographic series in the gallery. And he did study filmmaking, actually, at U of W. And not only will folks see his work in the gallery, but also they can watch one of his short films at Dave Barber Cinematheque on Friday night in the short film screening series.
2: And we'll come back to that in just a moment here, but it is striking to see all the different types of media that are on display and the rich history from which they come. Leslie, I'm going to throw a bit of a long shot question to you here, which is, when you look at these works that are even just on display in this gallery space, is there anything that maybe ties them together for you to say, yeah, that's a U Winnipeg thing. That's the thing, that's a quality that you couldn't really get anywhere else when it comes to not just artistic training, but life experience, like what you had here studying mathematics.
3: Yeah, what struck me the most about all of the works here and the films in the short film program is like the diversity of voices, and that there's a real like critical component to the artist's vision that I really appreciate, that I always appreciated about the U of W and the student body and the faculty and the staff, that was always encouraged, and you can see that through the work. And yeah, there's a lot of great, like very formal, you know, aspects of the work that are compelling, but the ideas, of course, are really striking.
0: That's Leslie Supnett, the executive director of the Winnipeg Film Group, and one of the artists featured in Lux et Veritas Floriant, Let Light and Truth Flourish, at the University of Winnipeg's Gallery 1, CO3, to celebrate their 40th anniversary. We're also speaking this morning with curator Jennifer Gibson. We'll hear more about the film screening celebration as part of Lux et Veritas Floriant, taking place at the Dave Barber Cinematheque later on tonight, coming up in our next half hour after our poem of the morning. But just like any great visual art,

versions as well for your Friday morning. We'll hear from Jules Massenet from his Scène Dramatique in just a moment. But first, this music based on the music of the composer Weigl from the Divertissement of Ignaz Moscheles, performed by Kazunori Seo on the flute and Makoto Ueno on the piano, as we continue along with this Friday morning edition of Morning Light.

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1: Traffic is still going already on the north perimeter between Henderson and Main. Give yourself some extra time to get through there. Also, along Portage Avenue this morning, right before Memorial there was some new construction. Keep that in mind if Portage Avenue is part of your daily commute. Besides that, it is a smooth drive with no stalls or crashes to report. But if you do spot something, we'd love to hear from you. Let us know. Give us a call or text us.
0: Whether it's a traffic tip, a story idea, or a favorite composer, we'd love to hear from you. 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
2: The last decade of New Brunswick artist Nick Wilson's writing has been preserved in a new exhibition that explores how words can reproduce or represent the complex looping structures of our thoughts. 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Studio hours and more information can be found at the Martha Street Studios website.
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3: 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The Izzy Asper Jazz performances kick off on October 31st and November 1st with one of the final performances.

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3: We do have fog advisory in effect for parts of southern Manitoba, including the city of Winnipeg. Extensive dense fog is expected to last until later this morning. Then we'll see clouds with a high of 23, a humidex around 28 degrees. Overnight, we'll see a cloudy sky, low of 16. Those clouds will stick around again tomorrow with rain beginning early in the morning and ending late in the afternoon. With a slight chance of drizzle, we can expect to see anywhere from 5 to 10 millimeters of rain, a high of 17. And on Sunday, we'll see sunshine and a high of 20. For your full 5-day forecast, visit us online anytime at classic107.com or on the Classic 107 app.
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4: School day number 2 in the city of Winnipeg on this September the 25th of 2026. We'll return to my conversation with Jennifer Gibson and Leslie Supnett down at Gallery 1C03 at the University of Winnipeg in just a moment to learn more about Lux et Veritas Floriant, Let Light and Truth Flourish, their 40th anniversary exhibition. But in the midst of these musical diversions by Ignaz Moscheles and Jules Massenet, who we'll hear in just a moment, we have this poem that celebrates diversions and their value. It's a poem by Michael Lavers for our poem of the morning called The Burden of Humans. The grass just has to wave. The birds just have to sing. The grapes don't wonder what light is. The light just lights them, and the grapes grape back. The golden oaks just shed their summer dresses on the lawn. But you have to read Spinoza in the garden while the light is good. You have to keep your focus as the motorcycles scream out of the purple hills. You have to sweat and laugh and weatherproof the bedroom windows and remember names and dates, the town where your parents met, Milk River or Swan Hills. And when they died, you have to sweep the kitchen floor and then define the good, the true, the beautiful, or try, because azaleas can't see themselves. The squirrels are busy and the ferns have closed. The frost tattoos its sermon on the rose, but in a language only you can read, you have to know that all things pass and perish and that what you've said is finite, but continue as if grand exceptions might be made, raking the leaves, stacking the wood, hoping the child falls asleep against your chest, hoping the blizzard swerves, knowing the wreckage of the present will be gathered, but not soon, and not by you, because you're in it, there, somewhere, under the sheet of snow.

Another musical diversion from the Scène Dramatique of Jules Massenet, performed by the New Zealand Symphony Orchestra here on Morning Light on Classic 107, presented by Body Measure. My name is Nolan Kaler. It is very nearly one of the most wonderful times of the year here on Classic 107 because the Classic 107 online auction is coming back next week. So many great ways to save on more than 1,700 items and certificates. We're talking about a $10,000 garage makeover from Garage Living, or even a Kodiak cold plunge and hot tub valued at just under $10,000 from Aquatech, a custom-built timber pergola, and so much more. 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We've got some carnival music courtesy of Camille Saint-Saëns from his Carnival of the Animals. Next, we'll hear arguably the most famous animal in that carnival, the swan, performed by the Festival Ensemble of the Festival of the Sound.

0: The festival ensemble of the Festival of the Sound, led by James Campbell, performing music from the Carnival of the Animals by Camille Saint-Saëns. We heard The Swan, and the finale to that carnival. I imagine a parade of animals going down the street here on Morning Light on Classic 107, presented by Body Measure. My name is Nolan Kaler, and this morning I'm sharing my conversation with Jennifer Gibson and Leslie Supnett over at Gallery 1CO3 at the University of Winnipeg. They are celebrating their 40th anniversary with an exhibition called Lux et Veritas Floriant, Let Light and Truth Flourish. Leslie is one of the artists who contributed to the exhibition, and Jennifer is one of its curators. We touched a couple of times in our conversation already on the film screening event for short films that is a part of this exhibition, taking place later on tonight at the Dave Barber Cinematheque. I wondered what that might look like from Leslie, given that she is also the executive director of the Winnipeg Film Group.
1: Sure. So the short film program was, again, curated by Jennifer and Jenny Western. Mm-hmm. And it's happening Friday night at 7 p.m. And it showcases some artists that are not in the gallery space. And again, a very much broad range of genres being represented in the program. And

0: I have my own film in the program as an alumni, and it feels very special to be included. So I really want to thank Jennifer for including my work. But if you wanted to maybe talk more about the program itself, since I didn't
1: Sure. So there's 10 short films in the program, and as Leslie mentioned, there's a real variety in terms of the, you know, the approach that the filmmakers are taking. Like, there's stop motion animation. I'm not a filmmaker myself, but you know, I can think of that. I can think of experimental filmmaking. There's some that are sort of almost like docu-series as well. And just to go back to what Leslie said in terms of the diversity of voices, that's sort of really was something that Jenny and I as curators were really looking to bring forward through this project, was to showcase the diversity of voices and approaches that the that all of the artists are dealing with. One, I want to do a little special shout out in the gallery space to an artwork that's right behind us. There's two art, you can sort of see the parts of two artworks behind us, but on the wall behind us is this yellow, it looks like a giant piece of foolscap with some writing on it. And now that work was created by alumni Kegan McFadden, and you know, he especially created this work just for this show, and he was hearkening back to his experience as a gallery attendant, and when he was a gallery attendant, he helped install an exhibition here by a well-known Winnipeg senior artist named William Eakin. Well, the piece he's created here is called Love Letter to William Eakin, because that experience of meeting William Eakin really stayed with him. So his experience, doubly so as both a University of Winnipeg student and, you know, a student employee of Gallery 1 CO3, has brought that together sort of as a homecoming piece for the exhibition. And also big shout out to Jamie Isaac too, who's got an amazing work in the gallery, an installation that relates to her Just Waters curatorial research work that she's been doing. So asking us to really think about Lake Winnipeg's health and think about Lake Winnipeg as a relative and honor the water. So
2: lots to be excited about within this space and the different types of celebrations that it can elicit amongst the community that has gathered in this space over 40 years. Leslie, when your short film will be screened at the event on Friday night at the Dave Barber Cinematheque, I'm going to imagine that you will have an experience, or may have already had, having maybe revisited your work, that a lot of artists in this room will have, which is that you'll remember those university years, those formative years, and perhaps reflect on how your artistic journey and your life journey has come since then. What has that been like to reflect on the legacy of Gallery 1 CO3 in your life?
0: Yeah, I feel that when I was asked to be part of the program, I did think about that. I'm like, oh, that's interesting that as an artist, you know, who works at the Winnipeg Film Group, but has, you know, the history of being here for university. Yeah, it made me remember, like I said, just this formative time where a lot of my identity was shaped, I think. So relating my identity to an institution, and you know, with all its you know, strengths and pros and cons, was interesting in part of artistic practice, because I wasn't a formal artist at that time. But the important thing was that I was like always thinking about certain things and thinking of things that I wanted to express. So yeah, you know, and I'll be honest, like I was so stuck in the science department, I don't even think I visited the gallery very much. I don't remember. It was an intense time, because it was also the time, like, speak, you know, we're in September, but you know, 9/11 happened, and so then I started to remember that too. So a lot of feelings came up.
2: Yeah, I would imagine. And a lot of feelings will come up, Jennifer, over the next couple of weeks, because we're just kind of scratching the surface for the events taking place around the 40th anniversary of Gallery 1 CO3. What can you tell us about some other programming that will be happening going into the next couple of months of this exhibition as it continues to be on display until almost the middle of November?
1: Yeah, so the exhibition in 1CO3 is up until November 13th, and the gallery is open weekdays from 12 to 4, so please stop on by. The film screening again is this Friday, Dave Barber Cinematheque, 7 p.m., and there will be a post-screening discussion with Leslie and with film.

0: filmmaker Christina Hajar and filmmaker Jamie Isaacs. So definitely don't miss out. I understand that tickets are low. So you can go to Dave Barber Cinematheque, the webpage, and you can click on the showtime there to reserve your seat. Also, we will have a conversation with a few other folks on October 7th at 2:30. Leslie's going to join us again, and Paul Robles, and Scott Benesina-Bandan, another artist who's featured in this exhibition in Gallery 1 CO3. And then, kind of to wrap things up, we've got a feature film screening by Rain Vermette. It's her feature film Leavers on October 26th at 6 p.m. in EG Hall at U of W.
1: 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And all the best as you continue to celebrate 4 decades of this creative space.
0: Thanks so much.
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1: Still to come on this busy Friday morning, we will be speaking with Julie Gendron, one of the artists behind the largest ever installation to be shared at Nuit Blanche Winnipeg, The Wolf and the Lamb. That's coming up in our next hour, plus an excerpt from our latest episode of Bar Talk over at Langside Grocery in West Broadway. That episode is with Nadja Pelkey, the executive director and curator of the Plug-In Institute of Contemporary Art. And later on this morning, we'll be live at the Centennial Concert Hall for Classic at the Concert Hall, as we'll be giving away tickets to the opening concerts of the Winnipeg Symphony Orchestra's 2026-2027 season. A couple of strong fifth symphonies from Beethoven and Tchaikovsky are a part of that program. We've got a Spanish symphony to carry us to our 8 o'clock news and weather and traffic updates, I suppose. We'll be hearing from Edouard Lalo and his Spanish symphony with music performed by the London Symphony Orchestra, joined by violin soloist Itzhak Perlman.

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1: Good morning. It's 15 and foggy in downtown Winnipeg. We'll have your full weather details coming up in a few minutes. The federal and Manitoba governments are investing $500,000 in a new program aimed at helping workers in the aerospace and manufacturing sectors develop digital skills. The AeroTrace Workforce Pilot will provide training in digital traceability, production data, and applied AI. The program is being delivered by Manitoba Aerospace and Defense in partnership with Winnipeg-based data intelligence firm Mode 40. Officials say the training will help Manitoba businesses respond to changing markets, supply chain disruptions, and evolving procurement requirements. One of the most artistic nights of the year returns this weekend to downtown Winnipeg and St. Boniface. Nuit Blanche Winnipeg will share dozens of immersive art experiences for the estimated 40,000 people who attend. This year's Nuit Blanche will feature its largest installation to date at the St. Boniface Cathedral called The Wolf and the Lamb, created by French artist Jules Camille Ovi and the Winnipeg duo Manufacturing Entertainment. We'll hear from one half of that duo, Julie Jean-Jean, coming up on Morning Light. The University of Winnipeg's Art Gallery is celebrating its 40th anniversary to start the school year with an exhibition named after the university's motto. Gallery 1CO3's Lux Avertis Florent, Let Light and Truth Flourish, features several works shared in the gallery space over the years, as well as other events, including a screening of student-created short films at the Dave Barber Cinematheque. Leslie Supnett is the executive director of the Winnipeg Film Group and one of the alumni artists involved in the exhibition. She says she can see the diverse critical nature of the university in each of the works.
2: There's a real critical component to the artist's vision that I really appreciate.

0: appreciate that. I always appreciated about the U of W and the student body and the faculty and the staff, that was always encouraged, and you can see that through the work.
1: The short film screening will take place tonight at 7 o'clock at the Dave Barber Cinematheque. The exhibition runs at Gallery 1, CO3 until November 13th.
2: 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Do you have a traffic tip? 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
1: Traffic is really starting to pick up across the city, and we're seeing several slow-going areas, including, of course, the north perimeter between Henderson Highway and Main Street. Give yourself some extra time to get through there. We're also seeing slow-going traffic along Elijah Modier all the way from Marion Street down to Elizabeth Street. Also in the south end of the city, Pembina Highway is slow-going from University Crescent down to South Park Drive. If you're in that area, give yourself some extra time. And up in Ojimikina between River Road and St. Mary's Road, we've got some slow-going traffic there. Let us know what else you're seeing out on the road. Give us a call or text us at 204-336-1071.
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1: We do have fog advisory in effect for parts of southern Manitoba, including the city of Winnipeg. Extensive dense fog is expected to last until later this morning. Then we'll see clouds with a high of 23, a humidex around 28 degrees. Overnight, we'll see a cloudy sky, low of 16. Those clouds will stick around again tomorrow with rain beginning early in the morning and ending late in the afternoon. With a slight chance of drizzle, we can expect to see anywhere from 5 to 10 millimeters of rain, a high of 17. And on Sunday, we'll see sunshine and a high of 20. For your full 5-day forecast, visit us online anytime at classic107.com or on the Classic 107 app.
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3: Fridays are always so much fun here on Morning Lights because of so many incredible things happening over the weekend to talk about. For instance, coming up in this hour of the program, we'll be hearing from Julie Gendron, one half of the duo Manufacturing Entertainment that is producing The Wolf and the Lamb, the largest ever production to be shared at Nuit Blanche Winnipeg, which is taking place tomorrow night. We're going to be live on location from 7 o'clock until 9 tomorrow. Hope you're able to join us for that on the airwaves or on our Instagram page. We've also got a new episode of Bar Talk to share with you. Our guest this month is Nadja Pelkey, the executive director and curator of the Plug-In Institute of Contemporary Art. Plus, later on this morning, we're going to be live at the Concert Hall for Classic at the Concert Hall as the Winnipeg Symphony Orchestra prepares for their first concerts of the season, which will share music by incoming composer-in-residence Kelly Marie Murphy, as well as Piotr Ilyich Tchaikovsky's Fifth Symphony and the Fifth Symphony of Ludwig van Beethoven. Dun-dun-dun-dun! Not to give away the game too much, let's get you in the mood with a bit of a different Beethoven symphonic flair. This is the first movement to his second symphony, performed by the Symphony Orchestra der Bayerischen Rundfunks, conducted by Benes Janssens.

Meles Janssens leading the symphony orchestra des Bayerischen Rundfunks in the first movement of Ludwig van Beethoven's Symphony No. 2 in D major here on Morning Light on Classic 107, presented by Body Measure. My name is Nolan Kaler. As I mentioned, I'll be live at the Centennial Concert Hall from 10 until noon this morning with Classic at the Concert Hall. We'll be previewing the first concerts of the WSO's 2026-2027 season and have your chance to win tickets to those concerts as well. We'll tell you more about how to win later on this morning. And if you're looking to get another preview of those concerts, we were joined earlier this week by WSO Music Director Daniel Raiskin and incoming composer in residence Kelly Marie Murphy to preview those concerts. And you can find that conversation over at classic107.com and the Classic 107 app. While you're at it, don't forget to subscribe to the Classic 107 YouTube channel so you don't miss any of the conversations that we have here on our airwaves and streaming waves, whichever you prefer. Let's hear from Beethoven's teacher next. This from Joseph Haydn's Piano Concerto in G with Marc-André Amelin joining Le Violon du Roi.

0: Mac Andre Amalin joining Le Violon Droit, conducted by Bernard Labadie, to perform music from Joseph Haydn's Piano Concerto in G on Morning Light on Classic 107, presented by Body Measure. My name is Nolan Kaler. Whether you're dialed in on 107.1 FM or streaming us at classic107.com or on the Classic 107 app, we're delighted that you could make us a part of your Friday morning. Nuit Blanche Winnipeg will be sharing one of its most ambitious works to date this weekend. Visitors to the St. Boniface Cathedral will be able to take in The Wolf and the Lamb, or in its proper French, Le Loup et l'Agneau. The work is a collaboration between French artist Jules-Camille Houvig and Manufacturing Entertainment, the Winnipeg-based duo of Emma Hendricks and Julie Gendron, who joins us in the Classic 107 studios this morning to tell us a little bit more about this incredible project. Good morning, Julie.
1: Good morning. Thank you for having me.
0: Thanks so much for taking the time. Before we get into anything else, like, how big are we talking here? Like, St. Boniface Cathedral is a sizable building.
1: I would say like 3 or 4 stories, you know.
0: That is incredible. I want to get into all of the specifics about how this comes together. But first, how does this transatlantic collaboration come to be between Manufacturing Entertainment and this French artist, Jules-Camille Houvig?
1: Well, last year in Nuit Blanche, the French embassy had a representative that came around and looked around and saw how exciting Nuit Blanche was in Winnipeg, because it is a big deal for Canada, right? And he decided that they wanted the embassy to work with Nuit Blanche this year. And so they connected myself as part of Manufacturing Entertainment with Jules-Camille because they are from a place called in the northern France area,

0: that does a projection mapping festival that's huge.
1: Mm.
0: And so I was sent over to France to work with Jules Camille, and we came up with a story, and the Nuit Blanche decided with the embassy which building to use, which was the cathedral, because it obviously has a French background. Mm-hmm. It's culturally important to bring the English and French together. And so that's how it got going.
2: So you touched on the story that you two developed together between Manufacturing Entertainment and Jules Camille Houvig. Without giving too much away, because obviously audiences have to come and check this thing out for themselves on Saturday night, what is the story of the wolf and the lamb that you and your team are sharing in this form?
0: Well, The Wolf and the Lamb is a story that's been around for really, really, really hundreds and hundreds of years, and they were part of the Aesop's fables.
2: Hmm.
0: Jean de La Fontaine recreated it during the time of Louis XIII. Those times are kind of similar to our times right now. Louis XIII was very involved with controlling culture for the French people. And we have similar things happening now in North America with our leaderships in the different countries.
2: Mm-hmm.
0: So the Wolf and the Lamb, I won't tell too much about the story. People should probably remember it from their past, but we've actually put a brand new take on it. Very modern, but it still tells the same story.
2: So then you have all these different elements telling the story in a new way. You've mentioned projection mapping, which is an art form that our audiences here on Classic 107 have gotten familiar with over the last little while with projects at places like the Video Pool Media Arts Center. But also there's a lot of sound elements, I'm sure, that are working in this as well. If we think about past projects that an artist like Emma Hendricks has been involved in, what are some of the challenges of putting together something like this to be displayed 3 or 4 stories high on the St. Boniface Cathedral?
0: Well, I guess if we could just back up just a tiny bit.
2: Yeah.
0: When Emma and I used to live in Vancouver, 10 years ago we moved here. Emma came to work for Video Pool Media Arts, and we looked around and saw opportunities to use more technology and modern ways of expressing video and sound. And during the pandemic, there was no way of going to see shows on the inside of places. Mm-hmm. So we got some funding and got some projectors through Video Pool and started doing video work on walls in the Exchange District. So that's one of the biggest challenges is the equipment.
2: Sure.
0: You need super high powerful projectors, and the projectors, there just wasn't a lot in Winnipeg. And through the efforts of Video Pool, they've actually been able to bring more in. And now we do work with the Exchange District in the wintertime, and they brought more in. And then you have to, they call it video mapping because you use software that actually maps all these projectors to make it look like just one image.
2: Mm.
0: And so some of the other challenges around that are in terms of video, is making sure that the video is high res enough. In terms of sound, making sure the sound and speakers work well enough in open spaces. There's a few more things, but
2: plenty of challenges, even that you've just described here. And you mentioned before this other sort of challenge in that this is a story that is being taken from Aesop's Fables and now finds a different resonance in 2026, given the state of the world that we live in today, particularly in North America. Do you think that an audience attending Nuit Blanche that is maybe accustomed to seeing a project like this, although obviously not at the same scale, will be more attuned to maybe seeing those similarities and engaging with those, I guess, morals, maybe we can call them, of the story because of the way you're sharing it? In other words, how do you think that this story will find a resonance with audiences that come to see it this weekend?
0: Well, we are definitely keeping the general public in mind. It's a very different audience than that Emma and I actually perform for. Like, Emma and I do have a large background in audio visual performance that happens more in a classical sitting setting.
2: Mm-hmm.

0: Whereas when we look at something like this and we know that the general public's going to come and they may not be that accustomed to artwork, we wanted to make sure that they could access it and understand it and have fun with it. So there's a lot of humor in what we've put together. And we've made it so that you can make clear connections to what we're trying to say and what it's... We could probably consider this a satire now that we're done with it, as opposed to just a fable.
1: Yeah.
0: And so, and then the, as we said, the wolf and the lamb reflects these societies, and also just talks to power dynamics that we are dealing with right now.
1: I can only imagine. We're speaking this morning with Julie Gendron, one half of the duo Manufacturing Entertainment, which will be sharing The Wolf and the Lamb at the St. Boniface Cathedral as part of Nuit Blanche Winnipeg. We will be broadcasting live from Nuit Blanche from 7 o'clock until 9 tomorrow night. And make sure that you follow along with us on our Classic 107 Instagram page at Classic 107 FM so you don't miss any of the incredible art that is being shared in the Exchange and in St. Boniface tomorrow. I'm sure it'll be a very spirited night. It's always a very charged air with all the creativity that is being shared. We've got some spirited music to frame our weather and traffic update. We'll hear from Eric Korngold in just a moment. But first, the Dance of the Blessed Spirits from Christoph Willibald Gluck's Orfeo Eurydice, performed by Nora Schulman on the flute and accompanied on the harp by Judy Lohmann.

0: 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Do you have a traffic tip? 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
1: Traffic is really starting to pick up across the city, and we're seeing several slow-going areas, including, of course, the north perimeter between Henderson Highway and Main Street. Give yourself some extra time to get through there. We're also seeing slow-going traffic along Elijah Modier all the way from Marion Street down to Elizabeth Street. Also in the south end of the city, Pembina Highway is slow going from University Crescent down to South Park Drive. If you're in that area, give yourself some extra time. And Abenojimikina between River Road and St. Mary's Road, we've got some slow going traffic there. Let us know what else you're seeing out on the road. Give us a call or text us at 204-336-1071.
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1: We do have fog advisory in effect for parts of southern Manitoba, including the city of Winnipeg. Extensive dense fog is expected to last until later this morning. Then we'll see clouds with a high of 23, a humidex around 28 degrees. Overnight, we'll see a cloudy sky, low of 16. Those clouds will stick around again tomorrow with rain beginning early in the morning and ending late in the afternoon. With a slight chance of drizzle, we can expect to see anywhere from 5 to 10 millimeters of rain, a high of 17. And on Sunday, we'll see sunshine and a high of 20. For your full 5-day forecast, visit us online anytime at classic107.com or on the Classic 107 app.
0: Before the city wakes, Winnipeg's culture comes alive on Morning Light with Nolan Kaler, presented by Body Measure, setting the tone on Classic 107.

0: the BBC Philharmonic Orchestra, led by Matthias Behmert, performing music of Fairy Tales by Eric Korngold to set us up for what we can expect from Nuit Blanche this weekend. You're listening to Morning Light on Classic 107, presented by Body Measure. And this morning, we're joined in the Classic 107 studios by Julie Gendron, one half of the duo Manufacturing Entertainment, which will be sharing the largest ever installation at Nuit Blanche Winnipeg, four stories tall, covering the St. Boniface Cathedral called The Wolf and the Lamb. I understand, Julie, that The Wolf and the Lamb is just one work being shared at the St. Boniface Cathedral. Students at RRC Polytech's Schrader Institute of Entertainment and Media Arts are also involved in sharing their own works. That's after your collaborator, Jules Camille Ouvig from France, was involved in workshops with the students there earlier this month. What can you tell us about that and the final projects that came out of that?
1: Well, it was really very interesting. Jules Camille does this a lot all over the northwestern part of France. What is interesting about what's happening there is that close to Lille, they have taken a mining section of the country and they've invested tons of money into audiovisual. And so they do projection mapping festivals there. And so Jules Camille is very good at teaching students how to make these works because they need hundreds of works to make this festival happen. And so when they came here and went to Red River, basically the students were at the end of their year and they asked them to apply to become part of this workshop just to make sure that their animation skills were up to par. And so some animation students and some motion graphics students came in for a week and they already have a lot of experience, but they had to figure out how to map it to a building. So Jules Camille actually prints out a 3D church and puts a little projector, and they actually do little maquettes of it. And their work is very, very interesting because they really, really took advantage of the building and how they animated. Like, they're great animators already. So they're very interesting and, you know, quite different than ours because ours has a certain meshes to it. Sure. And theirs is really fun.
0: Okay. Fun to have that sort of balance too between different things to engage with at the St. Boniface Cathedral. Really fascinating also to think about the cultural exchange and the different sorts of ideas that somebody like Jules Camille brings to this community from all of this experience and investment into this art form in that northern part of France. What are some of the learnings and skills that you and Emma, Manufacturing Entertainment, will be taking away from this project into the rest of the work or the next projects that you share here in Winnipeg?
1: Well, we have done lots of work in the mapping, obviously, but because it is such a big showcase of works in France, you know, Jules Camille has taught us how to do the 3D printing in order to do the maquette, and also many different pieces of software, because this all requires a lot of different software to figure out how far the projectors are going to be away from the walls and how high they have to be up and all of that. So there's a lot of technical stuff that we got out of it. So I think that would be the biggest thing.
0: A lot more tools to be able to enhance the stories that Manufacturing Entertainment will share in the future. But for now, we got to make sure that The Wolf and the Lamb gets up and running for Nuit Blanche Winnipeg. It will be on display at the St. Boniface Cathedral tomorrow night, Saturday night, from 6 p.m. until midnight. We'll have more information, of course, at classic107.com and on the Classic 107 app. Julie Gendron, it was a real treat to get to learn more about this project and everything that went in it. Congratulations in advance on it being shared at Nuit Blanche Winnipeg, and bonne chance, I suppose, for this weekend. And of course, Classic 107 will be broadcasting live from Nuit Blanche tomorrow night from 7 o'clock until 9. 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An excerpt from our latest episode of Bar Talk with Nadja Pelkey down at Langside Grocery in West Broadway is coming up in just a moment.
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7: Before we get to our final hour together on this Friday morning and our featured work, which comes courtesy of Maurice Ravel, let's take a jaunt down to Langside Grocery in West Broadway for another installment of Bar Talk, a brand new episode coming up for you over the next 4 weeks featuring Nadja Pelkey, the executive director and curator over at the Plug-In Institute of Contemporary Art on the corner of Osborne and Portage. It was a fascinating conversation, and we'll be sharing some questions and games with you over the next 4 weeks, including the question about how to approach contemporary art if maybe it's

0: It's a little bit intimidating.
1: When you are appraising a piece of contemporary art, and I'm going to ask these questions because I would imagine that there are a lot of people who maybe think the term contemporary art and go, "Ooh, that's going to be a challenge. That's going to be something that's going to be difficult to approach." What are some of the basic sort of building blocks that somebody needs as a viewer to go in and say, "I've got an added appreciation for what I'm looking at"?
2: Well, I think that it's often you sort of hear that contemporary art is less accessible than other sort of, historical movements in art. What's interesting though is that other movements in art are fixed in some way. So either there's a particular era or a particular kind of material or, you can think of things as belonging to a genre. But contemporary art is a shifting definition. So even, within the collections of large galleries and museums, the definition of contemporary art leaps forward every few years. And so it can be understood as the sort of the art of now. And so in that is such a broad definition because not only is it unfixed because it does move, but it also contains all of the work. So all of the other kind of genres and things exist like within this framework that is simply kind of time bound but not fixed. And so, I think that sometimes we think that, we have to sort of come to things with a level of knowledge or understanding that exists before we see the thing. But, I don't tend to read all the spoilers about a film before I see it.
1: That's a cool way to put
2: And
1: it.
2: so, I want to go to a film with curiosity. I want to go to a film, to sort of be entertained. And that's all that's required of you to, engage with contemporary art.
1: How hard is it in 2026, an age where I think surprise and curiosity are harder to come by than ever? Any answer you could ever want is just available at your fingertips like that. And that satisfaction of knowledge is also available just like that. How much more difficult is contemporary art and that mystery and not being bound by time as a premise compared maybe with previous years? Or maybe even do you find that people are more excited or curious because they want to have those kinds of experiences in the first place?
2: What's interesting about the times that we live in, one of the interesting things anyway, is that, we really live in a sort of an attention economy where lots of things are sort of, we can have media in our hands, we can watch films, on our phone screens, we can, everything is kind of very available. And so, looking at art and spending time with art in person, it asks us to set that aside for a moment. It asks us to sort of, to share an experience. It asks us to sort of give something of ourself that is our time and our attention to it. And I think that, that kind of a thing is also a sort of a resistance to being taken over by the immediacy of what's available. And I think that, what's more wonderful about being a human being than learning new things or seeing new things or spending time with people and thinking up new thoughts? And I think that, often we sort of get caught up in these, the sort of talks about sort of technology and, the sort of rapid development of these things. But, no one can imagine like a human being. No one can invent like a human being. And so, I think we all, regardless of our interests or our backgrounds or, what we do or where we live, I think we owe it to ourselves, to be curious and to be creative. And

from Lakeside Grocery in West Broadway. That was Nadia Pelkey, the executive director and curator of the Plug-In Institute of Contemporary

Over to your 9 o'clock news and weather updates and our featured work by Maurice Ravel. But first, some encouragement for the trees as the leaves are starting to fall. We're imagining some trees blooming with this Austrian aria by Robert Stolz, performed by Fritz Wunderlich and the Vienna State Opera Chorus and the Orchestra of the Vienna Folk Opera. This is Impreta blühen wieder die Bäume. The trees are blooming again in the Prater.

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1: Good morning. It's 15 and foggy in downtown Winnipeg. We'll have your full weather details coming up in a few minutes. The federal and Manitoba governments are investing $500,000 in a new program aimed at helping workers in the aerospace and manufacturing sectors develop digital skills. The AeroTrace Workforce Pilot will provide training in digital traceability, production data, and applied AI. The program is being delivered by Manitoba Aerospace and Defense in partnership with Winnipeg-based data intelligence firm Mode 40. Officials say the training will help Manitoba businesses respond to changing markets, supply chain disruptions, and evolving procurement requirements. One of the most artistic nights of the year returns this weekend to downtown Winnipeg and St. Boniface. Nuit Blanche Winnipeg will share dozens of immersive art experiences for the estimated 40,000 people who attend. This year's Nuit Blanche will feature its largest installation to date at the St. Boniface Cathedral called The Wolf and the Lamb, created by French artist Jules Camille Ovi and the Winnipeg duo Manufacturing Entertainment. We'll hear from one half of that duo, Julie Jean-Jean, coming up on Morning Light. The University of Winnipeg's Art Gallery is celebrating its 40th anniversary to start the school year with an exhibition named after the university's motto. Gallery 1CO3's Lux Avertis Florent, Let Light and Truth Flourish, features several works shared in the gallery space over the years, as well as other events, including a screening of student-created short films at the Dave Barber Cinematheque. Leslie Supnett is the executive director of the Winnipeg Film Group and one of the alumni artists involved in the exhibition. She says she can see the diverse critical nature of the university in each of the works.
2: There's a real like critical component to the artist's vision that I really appreciate, that I always appreciated about the U of W and the student body and the faculty and the staff, that was always encouraged, and you can see that through the work.
1: The short film screening will take place tonight at 7 o'clock at the Dave Barber Cinematheque. The exhibition runs at Gallery 1CO3 until November 13th.
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1: We do have fog advisory in effect for parts of southern Manitoba, including the city of Winnipeg. Extensive dense fog is expected to last until later this morning. Then we'll see clouds with a high of 23, a humidex around 28 degrees. Overnight, we'll see a cloudy sky, low of 16. Those clouds will stick around again tomorrow with rain beginning early in the morning and ending late in the afternoon. With a slight chance of drizzle, we can expect to see anywhere from 5 to 10 millimeters of rain, a high of 17. And on Sunday, we'll see sunshine and a high of 20. For

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2: Coming up in about an hour's time, we'll be taking you live to the Centennial Concert Hall for Classic at the Concert Hall, previewing the Winnipeg Symphony Orchestra's first concerts of their 2026-2027 season. 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Fifth. And I think a similar sentiment that Claude Debussy expressed to Maurice Ravel will be something that you're thinking about. When Ravel composed his string quartet in F, our featured work for this Friday morning, it was met with mixed results, but Debussy had the final word, or words, when he said, and I'm quoting, "In the name of the gods of music and in mine, do not change a single note of what you've written."

0: The Katsuo Saganae performing Maurice Ravel's string quartet in F is our featured work here on this Friday morning edition of Morning Light on Classic 107, presented by Body Measure. We always love hearing from you. How did that piece soundtrack your Friday and the start of your weekend? Let us know by texting us on our talk and text line, 204-336-1071. Got a couple more French pieces before we send things over to downtown Winnipeg, coming up after a look at your weather forecast.
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8: We do have fog advisory in effect for parts of southern Manitoba, including the city of Winnipeg. Extensive dense fog is expected to last until later this morning. Then we'll see clouds with a high of 23, a humidex around 28 degrees. Overnight, we'll see a cloudy sky, low of 16. Those clouds will stick around again tomorrow with rain beginning early in the morning and ending late in

0: The afternoon with a slight chance of drizzle. We can expect to see anywhere from 5 to 10 millimeters of rain, a high of 17. And on Sunday, we'll see sunshine and a high of 20. For your full 5-day forecast, visit us online anytime at classic107.com or on the Classic 107 app.
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2: We're winding down Morning Lights for this Friday morning, but that does not mean that we will be stopping our broadcasting, because we're going live from the Centennial Concert Hall with Classic at the Concert Hall in, call it about a half hour's time from now. Before we head down to the concrete jungle of downtown, though, images of lush nature to build on the music of Maurice Ravel, who is our composer of our featured work on this Friday morning, his string quartet in F. We'll be amongst the lush nature that's got some nice moisture on it because of all the fog this morning with Francis Poulenc and his images of the deer that are wandering around. This is the suite from his ballet Les Biches, performed by the Quebec Symphony Orchestra.

0: bring us to the end of our time together on Morning Lights on Classic 107, presented by Body Measure for this Friday, September the 25th of 2026. My name is Nolan Kaler. In just a few minutes, you're going to catch me at the Centennial Concert Hall for Classic at the Concert Hall. We'll be breaking down the first concerts of the Winnipeg Symphony Orchestra's 2026-2027 season, which features music by Ludwig van Beethoven and Pyotr Ilyich Tchaikovsky, alongside of a composition by the incoming composer in residence, Kelly Marie Murphy, called Dark Nights, Bright Stars, Vast Universe. If you want to learn more about this concert, Murphy, along with WSO music director Daniel Raiskin, joined me on Morning Light earlier this week. You can find that conversation over at classic107.com and the Classic 107 app. A great way to stream our program no matter what you might be doing on this Friday morning. I'll talk to you again in just a little bit, but I think we'll begin with the Winnipeg Symphony Orchestra to carry us to the Centennial Concert Hall, performing the Carnival Overture of that other great Canadian composer, Oscar Moravitz.
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0: Kelly Marie Murphy's "En el oscuro es todo uno." Music that translates to "In the dark, everything is one," that fits in quite nicely with the opening program from your Winnipeg Symphony Orchestra. That performance shared with us by the Orchestre Classique de Montréal here on Classic at the Concert Hall, conducted by Boris Brott, joined by the Couloir Ensemble. Kelly Marie Murphy's music will be a part of the first concert of the Winnipeg Symphony Orchestra's opening weekend, alongside music by Beethoven and Tchaikovsky. And we are joined, as always, to preview the concerts by the artistic advisor to the Winnipeg Symphony Orchestra, James Manishin, who's sitting with us outside of Portal 15. Nice to see you, as always.
1: Oh, great to be back, Nolan.
0: So we're going to get into Beethoven and Tchaikovsky in just a moment, because you know more about these composers than almost anybody. But let me ask you about what it's like to have a new composer in residence here with the symphony. What kind of energy does that bring to an ensemble?
1: Well, everybody.

0: Everybody has their own identities, but Kelly Marie is not exactly new, because we go back, we have quite a history with her from the earliest new music festivals. And it was right from the start that we knew that this is a composer of quality, a lovely person, very, very keen on new music and new voices and new directions. So in a way, even though Kelly Marie is our new composer in residence, we're welcoming her back.
1: This is music also that I think has a nice counterbalance to what we'll hear from Beethoven and Tchaikovsky. We heard earlier this week from music director Daniel Raiskin about the fate motives in especially Beethoven's Fifth Symphony. But Kelly Marie Murphy and having a contemporary piece on this program in general allows for possibility and curiosity balancing out with fate. You can probably speak better than most to the process of how a program comes together. What do you think having a piece like Kelly Marie Murphy's alongside such stalwarts adds to an opening weekend for the WSO?
0: Well, the Beethoven Fifth and the Tchaikovsky Fifth, they're probably the two most familiar symphonies of all. I mean, the opening of the Beethoven Fifth, virtually everybody knows. So by having a contemporary piece kick off the concert right from the start, you're stretching your imagination, you're opening up your receptors to take in possibly new elements in the Beethoven and Tchaikovsky that you might not know of. But in and of itself, Kelly Marie's piece, mood-wise, is different. It's more kind of not cerebral, but more of a natural sense of the world and the universe acting on its own. And then we get into the more human elements of Beethoven and his acceptance of fate, and Tchaikovsky in a different realm, but a similar thing.
1: Very interesting to be able to find that sort of counterbalance musically and even ideologically. And we'll get into all of that a little bit more coming up in just a moment. Of course, we've got tickets to give away if you would like them for Sunday afternoon's performance of the WSO's opening weekend. All you got to do is head over to classic107.com and the Classic 107 app. Fill out the Horizon Hearing Center's ticket window and you'll be able to be entered for your chance to win. I'm already seeing a few entries coming in here, so don't miss out on your chance to experience that amazing music. We have another contemporary Canadian composer to share to build on that idea of time and also fate, and that being the composer Erat Ichmuratov. This is from his string quartet number 4, known as Time and Fate, performed by the new Orford String Quartet.

0: the New Orford String Quartet, performing music by Eirat Ichmuratov from his String Quartet number 4, otherwise known as Time and Fate, here on Classic at the Concert Hall, here on Classic 107. Music that spans the themes that we're going to be hearing this weekend with your Winnipeg Symphony Orchestra as they return to the Centennial Concert Hall stage to perform music by the new composer in residence, Kelly Marie Murphy, as well as the Fifth Symphonies of Ludwig van Beethoven and Pyotr Ilyich Tchaikovsky, which we're going to get to here in just a little bit. We'll be talking about Ludwig van Beethoven with the man who knows more about the symphony than the man who wrote it, James Manishin, the artistic advisor to the Winnipeg Symphony. That is coming up after a look at your weather forecast.
1: 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I do a lot of singing. I love to sing. 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
3: Iranian artist Hamideh Barker explores memory migration and the emotional space that exists for people living with two places that they consider home in her latest exhibition. Between the Two will be on display at Ace Art Inc. in the Exchange District until September 26th. 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
3: We do have fog advisory in effect for parts of southern Manitoba, including the city of Winnipeg. Extensive dense fog is expected to last until later this morning. Then we'll see clouds with a high of 23, a humidex around 28 degrees. Overnight, we'll see a cloudy sky, low of 16. Those clouds will stick around again tomorrow with rain beginning early in the morning and ending late in the afternoon. With a slight chance of drizzle, we can expect to see anywhere from 5 to 10 millimeters of rain, a high of 17. And on Sunday, we'll see sunshine and a high of 20. For your full 5-day forecast, visit us online anytime at classic107.com or on the Classic 107 app.
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Of course, music from Ludwig van Beethoven and his Symphony No. 5 in C minor, the famous first movement, and arguably the most recognizable four notes in all of music, I'm going to say. And those are notes that are going to be part of the opening of the Winnipeg Symphony Orchestra's 2026-2027 season. Where I sit right now, outside of Portal 15, I can hear them rehearsing that very movement, and the tingles are going down my spine exactly the same way.

0: Where I sit right now, outside of Portal 15, I can hear them rehearsing that very movement, and the tingles are going down my spine exactly the same way as I did when we first heard it. Joined by the artistic advisor to the Winnipeg Symphony Orchestra, James Manishin. When it comes to this symphony, James, there's probably more said about it than is maybe even necessary, but what's something about the symphony that people may not know amidst all of the stories and all the music?
1: Well, what they might not know, Nolan, are the other three movements in the symphony, because everybody knows the first motive, pa-pa-pa-pa. And it sort of bores into you the moment you hear it, like right off the top. And this piece is so clear, and it's so flawlessly constructed. I mean, Beethoven is sometimes referred to as architecture and sound. And here you can follow the course of it immediately. And those four notes bore into you, and it's as if you're saying, well, I'm going to give you something, and then I'm going to show you what I can do with it. Okay? Mm-hmm. So the process of the dramatic narrative, which is what a symphony is all about, is laid before you in about the first 20 seconds of the piece. Nothing is wasted. Everything has purpose, and I think it's the purposeful quality of it. But what's interesting is everybody knows the first movement, in context of the other three, it becomes a different experience completely, because the whole work is a journey from dark to light. We go from C minor, which is a protesting key, and then we end in a blaze of C major at the end. So when you hear the opening movement and you follow it with the next three, it becomes a completely different experience.
0: Those four notes, of course, bore into you, as you say, but they never bore you as well. When it comes to where this symphony lives in its entirety, as you say, the other movements may be lesser known, but when you think about this music amidst all of the rest of Beethoven's storied output, how does it stack up when you think about the work in its entirety, to say nothing of those four notes?
1: Well, all the symphonies are different. I mean, Beethoven only shared one key between two symphonies, number 6 and number 8, F major. All the other symphonies have different keys and different temperaments. And that's what's interesting about it. This one, he's shaking his fist, but the clouds clear as you move along. And what's interesting is the first four notes, the motive of the first four notes, are set out in relief by what happens in the second movement, which is one of the longest, most extended themes that he ever wrote. Okay. Then in the third movement, we have in the French horns, which echoes the opening movement. And as Beethoven is pushing to the resolution at the end, he doesn't even have a break between movements 3 and 4. And that was kind of an unusual thing. Haydn did it in a couple of string quartets, but in a symphony, this really wasn't done. So the third movement just kind of presses into the fourth. The brass come in a blaze of glory. Even the coda. The coda is the longest coda he ever wrote in a symphony. It just seems to go on and on and on before it ends, and yet it's not excessive. So what I'm trying to explain in kind of a primitive way is that from the famous opening, when you hear the rest of it, this is what stays with you, the complete impact of the whole work.
0: And that whole work will be felt at the opening concerts for the Winnipeg Symphony Orchestra's 2026-2027 season, taking place on Saturday night at 7:30 and again on Sunday afternoon at 2. Those works being presented as part of the BMO Masterworks series, and Saturday night's concert presented by Kurt and Kathy Vossen. We have more information on this concert, by the way, over at classic107.com and the Classic 107 app. WSO Music Director Daniel Raiskin and incoming composer in residence Kelly Marie Murphy told us more about this concert, and you can learn more about it from them as well. But James, I'm really glad you brought up Haydn, because that's who we get to hear next, one of Beethoven's formative teachers. We'll hear his keyboard sonata number 6 in C major, to contrast the C minor of Beethoven's fifth, performed at the piano by Jean-Eflamme Bavouzé.

Jean-Yves Bavouze sharing music from Joseph Haydn's Keyboard Sonata No. 6 in C Major here on Classic at the Concert Hall on Classic 107. My name is Nolan Kaler. We are teeing up the WSO's opening weekend featuring the works of Tchaikovsky, incoming composer in residence Kelly Marie Murphy, and Ludwig van Beethoven and his Fifth Symphony, which I can hear the WSO rehearsing in behind me under the baton of music director Daniel Raiskin. You can enter to win tickets to Sunday's performance by heading

0: over to the Horizon Hearing Center's ticket window at classic107.com and classic107.com. Fill out your information and be entered for a chance to win. I'm here with the artistic advisor to the Winnipeg Symphony Orchestra, James Manishin. And for as many years as you've been associated with the symphony, I'm sure you've seen this work come along a lot of times in Beethoven's Fifth Symphony. What is the orchestra's relationship like with this work?
1: Oh, this is, we probably play this symphony more than any other, and especially the opening movement, which we've done in many school concerts, because there's so many stories that are associated with it. I mean, the opening three, the motive, really is the Morse code for the letter V, which was the wartime cry, and the famous pictures of Churchill with his two fingers as a V really was based on the Beethoven Fifth. But nobody really knows the origins of it. It's thought that perhaps it was his cleaning lady knocking on the door, bah, bah, bah, bah, which you have to remember that Beethoven was not exactly a housekeeper. And there's a funny story about Beethoven, actually. When one year he moved 20 times in Vienna.
0: Wow.
1: Because rather than clean up his flat, he just threw things on the floor. He was not, his hygiene wasn't great.
0: Mm-hmm.
1: And he was just sort of in another world, but as far as his physical surroundings, it left a lot to be desired. So he simply left it as it was, and he moved.
0: Well, I mean, if it works for you, dude, it feels a little suspect to me, but who am I to judge with the music being as great as it is? When it comes to adding an orchestra's own sort of imprimatur or own sort of touch to works that are so well known, what do you think the WSO as an orchestra under especially Maestro Raiskin adds to this work that might paint it in a bit of a new light?
1: Well, you know, it's a very interesting question, because I remember in the old days, I once heard a recording of Arturo Toscanini in the Fifth Symphony and another one by Otto Klemperer, completely different. Klemperer's tempos were maybe so much slower, and the whole approach was much more expansive. And then you go into Carrion, for instance, who stressed, you know, the sheen like a Cadillac in the countryside kind of idea with the Beethoven. So the bottom line is that it is a work that can take many different interpretations, all of them valid if they're done with conviction. So what I always like to do is go to the music and surrender yourself to it, and what is it speaking to you? In Beethoven's case, permitted to find its own way, even though you might be spotlighting elements that are important to you. So it's the kind of the thing, like during a concert, you start it off and you follow your rehearsals, what's been given to you, but you have to kind of let it take over as it goes. It's a very funny feeling. You can't control it too much.
0: Very interesting to see how that symphony will take over the Winnipeg Symphony Orchestra this weekend. Performance is taking place on Saturday night at 7:30 and again on Sunday afternoon at 2 o'clock alongside Tchaikovsky's Fifth Symphony and Dark Knight's Bright Stars Fast Universe by the incoming composer in residence, Kelly Marie Murphy. We'll break down a little bit more of this music after 11 o'clock, but we still do have tickets to give away. If you would like them, all you have to do is head over to the Classic 107 website or app, click on that Horizon Hearing Center ticket window, and be entered for your chance to win. Got a little bit more music to close out our first hour together here on Classic at the Concert Hall, courtesy of Domenico Scarlatti, in just a moment.
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Pascal Pascaleff, sharing music from Domenico Scarlatti's Keyboard Sonata in A Minor as we continue along on Classic at the Concert Hall here on Classic 107, streaming anywhere with the Classic 107 app or classic107.com or on the far right side of the FM dial, 107.1. One composer we have not talked about yet as we preview the WSO's upcoming season opening concerts is Pyotr Ilyich Tchaikovsky, and we'll break that down with James Manishin coming up in our next hour together. We'll also be hearing a bit of a different flavor of Tchaikovsky in his Mozartiana Suite for Orchestra No. 4, performed by, you guessed it, your very own Winnipeg Symphony Orchestra. But let's set that up with a little bit of Mozart himself, shall we? The final movement to his Serenade No. 13, otherwise known as Ein kleine Nachtmusik, performed by the Empire Brass Quintet.

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0: Kazuhiro Koizumi leading the Winnipeg Symphony Orchestra in Pyotr Ilyich Tchaikovsky's music, the Mozartiana Suite for Orchestra number 4 here on Classic at the Concert Hall. My name is Nolan Kayla. Thank you so much for making us a part of your Friday morning. We are here outside of Portal 15 previewing this weekend's season opening concerts for the WSO, which features Dark Nights, Bright Stars, Vast Universe by Kelly Marie Murphy, the incoming composer in residence for the WSO, as well as Beethoven's iconic Fifth Symphony. We'll also be talking about the other work on this opening weekend, the Fifth Symphony of Pyotr Ilyich Tchaikovsky, and I'm joined in this endeavor by James Manishin, the artistic advisor to the Winnipeg Symphony Orchestra, who always sits in with us for these broadcasts. Amazing to have you as always here, James, and this is also a work that has quite a lot of staying power when it comes to the classical canon. What is it about this work in your mind that sticks in people's imaginations and in their hearts?
1: Well, it's similar to the Beethoven Fifth in that it's a journey from dark to light. And in this case, we have E minor. And E minor is not really a protesting key the way C minor was. It's more of a personal, you're looking inside, you're very inward sort of work that resolves itself into E major at the end. And what the symphony has in Tchaikovsky's canon is all of the elements that people love of Tchaikovsky. It has the construction, the solid construction. It has the melody. It has the variety of melody in it. It has the variety of moods and temperaments through. So much of this work you could take out, you could insert, that they would be right at home in the ballets of Swan Lake or Sleeping Beauty, in the darker moments of the Pathétique. It sort of

0: One complete encapsulation of what this composer is all about, and I think that sticks with the audiences.
1: We talked in the last hour about how the Beethoven Fifth Symphony has quite a special place in the history of the Winnipeg Symphony Orchestra. When you think about the WSO and Tchaikovsky, what stands out about that composer and how the WSO has shared his music over the course of its history?
0: Well, we've played it many times, and when I saw it on the program, I was thinking back to our music director, Victor Felbro, and his farewell concert in 1968. The featured work was the Tchaikovsky Fifth, and I played on it. It was a very moving experience. He was allowed really to immerse himself in it. The audience loved it, and as a clarinet player, we had a great time because it's all about the clarinet off the top. It's unison clarinets. It introduced the fate theme at the very beginning. And this theme is almost like a funeral march. It's a slow theme in unison, a dotted rhythm, and it's almost as if Tchaikovsky is saying, well, a funeral march, you disregard destiny at your peril, because destiny follows you. And that's really, if you have to pick a message in the symphony, that's what it is in all of the movements, because the fate theme appears in every movement in a different guise.
1: We've talked about fate now in Tchaikovsky and in Beethoven, and we mentioned this in our conversation earlier this week with WSO music director Daniel Raiskin and composer in residence Kelly Marie Murphy, that this is music that resonates quite strongly in 2026 in an age where maybe we feel less in control of what is happening in the world around us. Maybe even less so in 1968, which is a kind of a hard thing to believe given the social upheaval at the time. I wonder if you can maybe speak to what having fate as an opener in this concert, or as such a strong theme in this concert, helps to maybe speak into what Winnipeggers are experiencing.
0: Well, at its most literal sense, fate might say to you, well, you don't have to do anything because everything is predestined. But really, the whole thing is about when education meets opportunity. When you have an opportunity to make a change in the world, part of the responsibility of the regard for fate is to take action. And I think sometimes we may feel that we're in too much control. And this is a reminder of the balance that you really need. You have to kind of feel into the world. You have to be sensitized to it, and yet take action as necessary. And the one incredible thing about classical music is, what does it do for you? It sensitizes you to all that is. And when you're sensitized to everything, then you're more inclined to act in the proper and the moral way.
1: Very interesting to be able to engage with that as the first concerts of the Winnipeg Symphony Orchestra's 2026-2027 season take to the stage on Saturday night at 7:30, again on Sunday afternoon at 2 o'clock. We have more information about the concert at classic107.com and on the Classic 107 app. We'll be breaking down a little bit more of it with James Banishan coming up in just a minute, but we'll steep ourselves again in this musical world of Pyotr Ilyich Tchaikovsky with one of his contemporaries in Reinhold Clear. We'll hear a bit of his piano music now from his 30th opus, a collection of preludes performed by Anthony Gladstone.

0: Music from the 30th opus of Reinhold Gluyer. We heard a couple of preludes shared by Anthony Gladstone here on Classic at the Concert Hall on Classic 107. My name is Nolan Kaler, sitting outside of Portal 15 at the Concert Hall, listening to the WSO rehearse for their opening weekend concerts featuring the Fifth Symphonies of Tchaikovsky and Beethoven, as well as Dark Knight's Bright Stars, Vast Universe by the incoming composer in residence, Kelly Marie Murphy. You can still enter for your chance to win tickets to this opening weekend's concert. All you have to do is head over to classic107.com or the Classic 107 app and fill out your information on the Horizon Hearing Center's ticket window for your chance to win. Joined here by artistic advisor to the WSO, James Manishin. And as we were listening to that Gluyer, James, you mentioned that, as the fates would have it even, Reinhold Gluyer will also play a pretty huge part in the WSO's season coming up, because we'll be sharing his horn concerto a little bit later on in the season. But back to this idea of fate, and we heard about how fate works in Beethoven, a little bit in Tchaikovsky, but how else does fate sort of materialize in the Tchaikovsky piece, and how does that maybe shape or morph as the symphony progresses?
1: Well, that's the binding element in the work, Nolan. We hear it off the top, the unison clarinets, and then in the second movement, we start with a melody that is so gorgeous. It's for the solo French horn. And

0: And I know of some horn players that decided to take up the instrument so that they could play this particular piece someday in an orchestra. It's absolutely gorgeous. Then we have a second theme in the strings, one of the most beautiful themes that Tchaikovsky ever composed. Then the fate motive comes in. It comes charging in on the trombone. So this is in the slow movement, okay, to kind of keep that at the forefront. Then the third movement is a waltz. And a beautiful waltz, as I mentioned, would be right at home in any of the Tchaikovsky ballets. And then we have the fate theme again in the clarinets and bassoons, but it's only a hint of it. And he uses a device called a hemiola, which is a displaced rhythm slightly. And where it appears in the waltz, it's as if a door opens and the clarinets and the bassoons are just sort of behind the door, intimating that, hey, you know, don't get too comfortable in the realm of the waltz, because we're destiny, we're looking over your shoulder. Then the beginning of the finale is the strings, they're playing a confident statement of the fate theme, and then it develops in one of the most thrilling codas I think Tchaikovsky ever wrote in a symphony. So the whole thing is packaged up with the fate theme, unifying it all, taking everybody through all of these elements that we talked about earlier.
1: So much that we've been talking about throughout the course of this concert, but as always, James, it's incumbent upon me to ask you about what you hope an audience experiences with this first concert. Again, we're thinking about those first-time listeners, people who have never been to the symphony before and get a chance to experience these masterworks. If you were in the lobby as people are filing out on Saturday night or Sunday afternoon, what would you hope that first-time listener is saying about their experience with these works specifically?
0: Well, you know, it's a very interesting thing, because there's an area of concert going that's not talked about very much, and that is the after effect. Mm-hmm. And the after effect can stay with you. I mean, I can remember concerts I heard 50 years ago that have stayed with me as if yesterday. And I hope at least they might have changed me a little bit to become more, respectful, not respectful necessarily, but more aligned to the emotional elements in the music. So that's sort of what I'm hearing. That when you go, as always, when you listen to a piece of classical music, I always say just surrender yourself to it. Remember that the composer, each hand of the composer is on a hand of the clock. And just surrender yourself in the hall, and you have nothing else to do. You have no distractions. Turn off your phone, please. You have no distractions, and just let it take you over. But be aware of the after effect, that the effect of the concert stays with you long after the music stops.
1: The composer's hand on the hands of the clock, and then maybe hands on you in a nice consensual way, of course. Great music and great conversation as always here, James, the artistic advisor to the Winnipeg Symphony Orchestra, James Manishin, previewing this weekend's concerts with your Winnipeg Symphony Orchestra, featuring Tchaikovsky's Fifth Symphony, Beethoven's Fifth Symphony, and Dark Knight's Bright Stars, Vast Universe by Kelly Marie Murphy. We'll have more information on this, of course, at classic107.com and the Classic 107 app, where you can enter right now to win tickets for Sunday afternoon's performance. You can do that by clicking on the Horizon Hearing Center ticket window button over at our website and app. Fill out your information, and you will be entered to win. James Manishin, a pleasure as always having you join us to break down these concerts, and we can't wait to be doing so for the rest of the 2026-2027 season.
0: Absolutely looking forward to each one.
1: Another famous work from Tchaikovsky's time, of course, The Night on Bald Mountain by Modest Mussorgsky. We'll hear the Chicago Symphony Orchestra performing that in just a moment.
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4: The Soul Gallery in the Exchange District is sharing the works of Winnipeg-born contemporary artist Mitchell Fenton in a solo exhibition for its first fall show. 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The exhibition runs until October 3rd. 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
2: We do have fog advisory in effect for parts of southern Manitoba, including the city of Winnipeg. Extensive dense fog is expected to last until later this morning. Then we'll see clouds with a high of 23, a humidex around 28 degrees. Overnight, we'll see a cloudy sky, low of 16. Those clouds will stick around again tomorrow with rain beginning early in the morning and ending late in the afternoon. With a slight chance of drizzle, we can expect to see anywhere from 5 to 10 millimeters of rain, a high of 17. And on Sunday, we'll see sunshine and a high of 20. For your full 5-day forecast, visit us online anytime at classic107.com or on the Classic 107 app.
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Night on Bald Mountain, of course. Music by Modest Mussorgsky, performed by the Chicago Symphony Orchestra, Daniel Barenboim conducting, bringing us to the end of our time together for Classic at the Concert Hall on this cloudy Friday morning here in downtown Winnipeg. Of course, the sun shining through the music of Beethoven, Tchaikovsky, and incoming composer in residence, Kelly Marie Murphy. Congratulations to everybody who won tickets to Sunday afternoon's performance. We'll be in touch with how you can get your tickets in just a little bit. We'll send you into a free-flowing intermezzo beginning at 12 o'clock. The best curated concert anywhere in the city of Winnipeg for your noon hour. Made for you, of course, 100% algorithm and AI free. Chris Wolf standing by in the Diamond Lane at 3 o'clock this afternoon. It is Request Friday. If you've got something you want to hear, all you got to do is fill out that request window at classic107.com and the Classic 107 app. Weekend at the Opera with myself and Paul Brook-Wiens of Quadrant Private Wealth on the way starting at 7 o'clock tonight, with a collection of composers celebrating their birthdays in September. We'll send you off and on your way with this music by Anatoly Liadov from his 57th opus, a couple of dances to take us into our weekend a little bit early. Stephen Coombs on the piano. Have a great weekend, and welcome back, Winnipeg Symphony Orchestra.

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1: It's 17 degrees in downtown Winnipeg. Your full weather details coming to you in a few minutes. Good afternoon. I'm Leanna Peters. The University of Winnipeg's Art Gallery is observing a major milestone to start the academic year. Gallery 1C03 is celebrating its 40th anniversary with an exhibition named after the university's motto. Lux et veritas fluorescant, let light and truth flourish. The exhibition features several works of visual art on display in the main gallery space. Jennifer Gibson is one of the exhibition's curators.
2: There's no shortage of amazing talent among alumni of the University of Winnipeg. You know, even though we don't have a studio fine arts program, this university has really birthed amazingly talented creative individuals.
1: Gallery 1C03 has also planned several community events to celebrate its 40th anniversary, including a screening night of short films created by U of W alumni at the Dave Barber Cinematheque this evening at 7 o'clock. The exhibition runs until November 13th. Nuit Blanche Winnipeg will unveil one of its most ambitious works ever tomorrow night at St. Boniface Cathedral. The Wolf and the Lamb is a creation by French artist Zul Camille Ouvig and the Winnipeg Duo Manufacturing Entertainment that is based off one of the ancient Aesop fables. Julie Zandron is a visual half of Manufacturing Entertainment. She says that the fable has just as much resemblance in the world today as it did when it was first written.
3: We could probably consider this a satire now that we're done with it, as opposed to just a fable. The Wolf and the Lamb reflects these societies and also just talks to power dynamics that we are dealing with right now.
1: Nuit Blanche Winnipeg takes place tomorrow night in the Exchange District and St. Boniface. Classic 107 will be broadcasting live from the event from 7 p.m. to 9 p.m. You can follow along at our Instagram page or by streaming us at classic107.com or on the Classic 107 app. Here are some of the top stories on WinnipegToday.com for Friday. Manitoba's mourning local dog rescue founder, and police are searching for suspects after downtown Winnipeg stabbing, and the government is investing in AI and data training for aerospace employees, part of tariff response. Stay on top of what's happening across our city and province and get the latest now at WinnipegToday.com. I'm Leanna Peters.
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4: In downtown Winnipeg today, mainly cloudy skies with a high of 23, feeling more like 28. Tonight, mainly cloudy with a low of 16. Tomorrow, cloudy with rain beginning early in the morning and then ending late in the afternoon. Could get about 5 to 10 millimeters of rain with a high of 17. And on Sunday, sunny skies and a high of 20. A look at your current temperatures and 7-day forecast is available at classic107.com or the Classic 107 app.
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0: Hi, my name's Sean McManus. 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
4: In downtown Winnipeg today, mainly cloudy skies with a high of 23, feeling more like 28. Tonight, mainly cloudy with a low of 16. Tomorrow, cloudy with rain beginning early in the morning and then ending late in the afternoon. Could get about 5 to 10 millimeters of rain with a high of 17. And on Sunday, sunny skies and a high of 20. A look at your current temperatures and 7-day forecast is available at classic107.com or the Classic 107 app.
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5: In downtown Winnipeg today, mainly cloudy skies with a high of 23, feeling more like 28. Tonight, mainly cloudy with a low of 16. Tomorrow, cloudy with rain beginning early in the morning and then ending late in the afternoon. Could get about 5 to 10 millimeters of rain with a high of 17. And on Sunday, sunny skies and a high of 20. A look at your current temperatures and 7-day forecast is available at classic107.com or the Classic 107 app.
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0: Hi, I'm Colleen Furlan. 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
8: In downtown Winnipeg today, mainly cloudy skies with a high of 23, feeling more like 28. Tonight, mainly cloudy with a low of 16. Tomorrow, cloudy with rain beginning early in the morning and then ending late in the afternoon. Could get about 5 to 10 millimeters of rain with a high of 17. And on Sunday, sunny skies and a high of 20. A look at your current temperatures and 7-day forecast is available at classic107.com or the Classic 107 app.
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1: In downtown Winnipeg today, mainly cloudy skies with a high of 23, feeling more like 28. Tonight, mainly cloudy with a low of 16. Tomorrow, cloudy with rain beginning early in the morning and then ending late in the afternoon. Could get about 5 to 10 millimeters of rain with a high of 17. And on Sunday, sunny skies and a high of 20. A look at your current temperatures and 7-day forecast is available at classic107.com or the Classic 107 app.
0: Whether you're on the move or staying put, let the music carry you. 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

Some gorgeous music of Debussy. That was his Girl with the Flaxen Hair. It was performed by the low brass section of the Pittsburgh Symphony Orchestra. A very good afternoon, everybody. You're listening to The Diamond Lane here on Winnipeg's Classic 107. And my name is Chris Wolf. It's so nice to be with you. I'm on the Environment Canada website right now. And as you heard, yeah, it sounds like we're going to get some moisture tomorrow. Looking ahead into next week, Environment Canada is predicting a high of 19 on Monday and then 20 degrees on Tuesday and Wednesday. And as of right now, they're predicting a mix of sun and clouds. So at least we will be getting some sunshine. Stay tuned, we're going to have a busy and fun show over the next 3 hours. Coming up in the 4 o'clock hour, I'll be playing your requests. People have gone to classic107.com and they've requested music, and so we're going to hear those in the 4 o'clock hour. And then coming up in the 5 o'clock hour, I'll put to air the conversation that I had yesterday with the renowned cellist Camille Thomas. She has recorded an excellent 2-CD set of the music of Philip Glass for cello. She's recorded, amongst other things, both of his cello concertos, as well as arrangements of Philip Glass's piano etudes for cello ensemble. So we're going to hear my conversation with Camille Thomas coming up at 5 o'clock, and we'll also hear selections from this marvelous Philip Glass CD. She's recorded it to help mark his 90th birthday, which is coming up at the end of January. So stay tuned for that conversation. We're going to hear some music next, Deb Mouquet. This is the final movement to his flute sonata that he titled The Flute of Pan. It's performed by James Galway on flute and Philip Mull is at the piano.

Music of Jules Mouquet. We heard the final movement to his marvelous flute sonata called The Flute of Pan. It was performed by James Galway on flute and Philip Mull was at the piano. Mouquet was a student of Theodore Dubois at the Paris Conservatory, and that flute sonata is now today how we mostly remember him. We're going to hear music next of Albert Roussel. This is the second movement to his Symphony No. 1. This first symphony he titled Poem of the Forest, and each one of the movements is a depiction of one of the seasons in the forest. He starts it out with winter, and this second movement is a depiction of spring. It's subtitled Renewal. We're going to hear the second movement to Roussel's Symphony No. 1, the Poem of the Forest, performed by the Royal Scottish National Orchestra.

music of Albert Roussel, we heard the second movement to his Symphony No. 1, The Poem of the Forest, Roussel's depiction of spring in the forest. It was performed by the Royal Scottish National Orchestra, and they were led by Stéphane Deneuve. Speaking of orchestras, yes, coming up tomorrow and on Sunday, our Winnipeg Symphony Orchestra is kicking off their 2026-27 season. They're doing it with Beethoven Symphony No. 5 and Tchaikovsky Symphony No. 5, and they're also going to be performing music from their new composer in residence, Kelly Marie Murphy. They'll be doing her Dark Nights, Bright Stars, Vast Universe. You want to find out more details about this weekend's concerts with our Winnipeg Symphony Orchestra, yes, go to wso.ca. We're going to hear some gorgeous music next of Gabriel Dupont. We'll hear a couple of selections from this set of 14 little piano miniatures that he titled The Doleful Hours. We're going to hear the fourth and fifth pieces, the fourth piece being a rain song and the fifth one being titled Sunday Afternoon. We'll hear these selections performed by Stéphane Lamelin.

0: Music of Gabriel Dupont. We heard from his set of 14 piano miniatures titled The Doleful Hours. That was the fourth and fifth pieces. That piano cycle is called The Doleful Hours because Dupont composed it when he was in hospital getting over a bout of tuberculosis. They're beautiful pieces. We're going to break for messages, and when we come back, we'll hear some music of Camille Saint-Saëns, and we'll also hear music of Erik Satie, so please stay with me.
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music of Camille Saint-Saëns, we heard his Romance for flute. It was performed by Timothy Hutchins on flute, and he was joined by the CBC Vancouver Orchestra, led by Mario Bernardi. The Paris premiere of that Romance was performed by Saint-Saëns' good friend, the flute professor at the Paris Conservatory, Paul Taffanel. Taffanel and Saint-Saëns were very close. In fact, Taffanel made Saint-Saëns the godfather to his daughter. You're listening to The Diamond Lane here on Winnipeg's Classic 107, and my name is Chris Wolfe. Coming up on Wednesday, September 30th at Young United Church, the Royal Canadian College of Organists Winnipeg chapter is presenting the outstanding Danish organist Tina Christensen. She, again, is performing on Wednesday, September 30th at Young United. I actually had a Zoom interview with Tina Christensen earlier today. She's a marvelous organist, and it should be a great concert. She's going to be performing music of Buxtehude, Bach, Vidor, and others. You want to find out more details about her upcoming concert for the Royal Canadian College of Organists Winnipeg chapter? Yes, go to rccowinnipeg.ca. And stay tuned. I'll be putting that conversation that I had with Tina Christensen to air on Monday. We're going to hear music next of Eric Satie that's been orchestrated by Darius Milhaud. This is Satie's Jack in the Box. It's performed by the CBC Symphony Orchestra, and they're led by Mario Bernardi.

Music of Eric Satie with orchestration done by Darius Milhaud. We heard Satie's Jack in the Box. We're going to hear music next of Maurice Ravel. This is the first movement to his piano concerto. It's performed by Pascal Roger at the piano, and he's joined by the Montreal Symphony Orchestra.

0: music of Maurice Ravel, we heard the first movement to his piano concerto. It was performed by Pascal Roget at the piano, and he was joined by the Montreal Symphony Orchestra. Music very much influenced by the time that Ravel spent touring the United States in 1928. It was there that he was exposed to jazz, and jazz had a big role in the composition of that piano concerto. We're going to break for messages, and when we come back, we'll hear a little bit of music of Melanie Bonnie. And stay tuned. Coming up in the next hour, I'll be playing her requests. We'll break for messages, and when we come back, we'll hear that music of Melanie Bonnie.
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8: In downtown Winnipeg today, mainly cloudy skies with a high of 23, feeling more like 28. Tonight, mainly cloudy with a low of 16. Tomorrow, cloudy with rain beginning early in the morning and then ending late in the afternoon. Could get about 5 to 10 millimeters of rain with a high of 17. And on Sunday, sunny skies and a high of 20. A look at your current temperatures and 7-day forecast is available at classic107.com or the Classic 107 app.
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Music of Melanie Boni. We heard from her set of seven miniatures that make up her piano cycle titled Legendary Women. That was the sixth piece, Melanie Boni's depiction of Salome. It was performed by Elizabeth Pion at the piano. To take us into 4 o'clock, we're going to hear some music of Nadia Boulanger. This is the first of her set of three pieces. We'll hear this music of Nadia Boulanger performed by Marina Thibault on viola and Maria Scarfone is at the piano.

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1: And you are listening to The Diamond Lane here on Winnipeg's Classic 107. And my name is Chris Wolf. Just there before the ID, we heard music of Nadia Boulanger. That was the first of her set of three pieces. It was performed by Marina Thibault on viola and Maria Scarfone was at the piano. We're in the 4 o'clock hour, and it is Friday afternoon, and that means I get to play your requests. People have gone to classic107.com, and they've requested music, and you can do the exact same thing. Our first request comes in from our listener, Greg. He wants to hear Handel's coronation anthem, Zadok the Priest. Greg wrote in, I heard Chris playing coronation anthems yesterday, and he mentioned in passing Zadok the Priest. The music is just the best. Can I hear that coronation anthem, please? Okay, Greg, here you go. We're going to hear the Zadok the Priest perform at the Academy of St. Martin in the Fields, and they're led by Sir Neville Mariner.

Music of Handel, we heard his coronation anthem, Zadok the Priest. It was performed by the Academy of St. Martin in the Fields, and they were led by Sir Neville Mariner, music requested by our listener, Greg. Our next request came in from our listener, Courtney. She wants to hear Brooks' Kol Nidre. Courtney wrote in, I find the shooting in Belleville, Ontario, distressing. There has been such a rise in anti-Semitism in Canada. I never thought I would see it in my lifetime in this country I love. Acts of hate done on one of the holiest days of the Jewish year, Yom Kippur. Can you play Kol Nidre, both because it is often played at Yom Kippur, but also for our fellow Canadians in Belleville? Here you go, Courtney. We're going to hear Kol Nidre this afternoon, performed by Shauna Ralston on cello, and she's joined by the Edmonton Symphony Orchestra, led by Uri Meyer.

listener, Courtney. Courtney was bothered, as we all were, by that shooting in Belleville, Ontario at the Sons of Jacob Synagogue. Yes, Courtney, I echo your sentiments. Anti-Semitism has no place in Canada. We're going to hear music next, requested by our listener, Sean. He wants to hear Brahms's Rhapsody in G minor. Sean wrote in simply, "I love this music." Okay, Sean, here you go. We're going to hear Brahms's Rhapsody in G minor, performed by Radu Lupu.

0: Guadalupe was a pianist. We heard him performing music of Brahms. That was his Rhapsody in G minor, Opus 79, number 2. Music requested by our listener, Sean. We're going to break for messages, and when we come back, we'll hear some more of your terrific requests. And stay tuned. Coming up in the 5 o'clock hour, I'll be putting to air the conversation that I had yesterday with the renowned cellist Camille Thoma. She has recorded a 2-CD set of the music of Philip Glass, and it's all music for cello. Amongst other things, she's recorded both of his cello concertos. So we're going to hear that conversation with cellist Camille Thoma coming up at 5 o'clock. It's a wonderful recording. We'll break for messages, and when we come back, we'll hear some more of your great requests, so please stay with me.
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3: Traffic is slow moving around Winnipeg. There are no stalls or collisions to report on at the moment, but there is a closure coming at 7 p.m. on Marion Street between Pennant Road and Doobie Avenue, and it will be closed until 6 a.m. on Monday, so there will be detours in that area, and you can expect some delays. There also is a Bombers game happening tonight at 7 p.m., so you can expect increased travel times in around the stadium area, and there's also construction-related traffic on Pembina Highway and Abenoji-Mikana that will be slowing you down, so plan your route accordingly or give yourself extra time while traveling around in that area. Let me know what you're seeing on the road. Give me a text or call on the Classic 107 Talk and Text line at 204-336-1071. I'm Leanna Peters.
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Music of Aram Khachaturian. We heard from his ballet, Guyane. That was a saber dance and the Hopak. It was performed by the Vancouver Symphony Orchestra, and they were led by Bramel Tovey. That was music requested by our listener, Aileen. Aileen wrote in, "This is the music that I hear in my head as I try to complete everything I need to do on Friday afternoons before I leave the office. 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We're in the 4 o'clock hour, and that means I'm playing your requests. 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Our next request comes in from our listener, Michelle. She wants to hear anything performed by the Canadian Chamber Choir. Michelle wrote in, "I am really looking forward to their concert coming up at the beginning of October with Dead of Winter. Both choirs are amazing." Okay, Michelle, here you go. We're going to hear music composed by Kathleen Allen. This is her piece, In Paradisium. It's performed by the Canadian Chamber Choir.

From their marvelous album, Sacred Reflections of Canada, a Canadian Mass, that was a Canadian chamber choir performing music of Kathleen Allen. We heard her piece in Paradisum. It was music requested by our listener, Michelle. Michelle is looking forward to seeing the Canadian Chamber Choir here in Winnipeg perform with Dead of Winter. Yes, that's right. That concert takes place on Sunday, October 4th at 3 p.m. at the Des Hotel Concert Hall. You want to find out more details about Dead of Winter and the Canadian Chamber Choir's upcoming concert? Yes, go to deadofwinter.ca. We're going to hear music next, requested from one of our regular listeners. This is a request made by our listener, Mitch. He wants to hear Jupiter from the Planets. Mitch simply wrote in, "It rocks." Okay, Mitch, here you go. We'll hear Jupiter from the Planets performed by the London Philharmonic, and they're led by Sir Georg Schulte.

0: music of Gustav Holst, we heard from the planets Jupiter, the bringer of jollity. It was performed by the London Philharmonic Orchestra, and they were led by Sir Georg Scholte. Music requested by our regular listener, Mitch. We're going to break for messages, and when we come back, we'll hear some more requests. And yes, stay tuned. Coming up in the 5 o'clock hour, I'll be putting to air my conversation with the Franco-Belgian cellist Camille Thomas. She has recorded a terrific 2-CD set of the music of Philip Glass, and it's all music for cello. So we're going to hear that conversation with Camille Thomas coming up at 5 o'clock. We'll break for messages, and when we come back, we'll hear some more of your great requests. So please stay with me.
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2: Traffic is slow moving around Winnipeg. There are no stalls or collisions to report on at the moment. But there is a closure coming at 7 p.m. on Marion Street between Pennant Road and Doobie Avenue. And it will be closed until 6 a.m. on Monday. So there will be detours in that area and you can expect some delays. There also is a Bombers game happening tonight at 7 p.m. So you can expect increased travel times in around the stadium area. And there's also construction-related traffic on Pembina Highway and Abenoji-Mikana that will be slowing you down. So plan your route accordingly or give yourself extra time while traveling around in that area. Let me know what you're seeing on the road. 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I'm Leanna Peters.
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6: Tonight, mainly cloudy with a low of 16. Tomorrow, cloudy with rain beginning early in the morning and then ending late in the afternoon. Could get about 5 to 10 millimeters of rain with a high of 17. And on Sunday, sunny skies and a high of 20. A look at your current temperatures and 7-day forecast is available at classic107.com or the Classic 107 app.

Heather Tuwalk was a cellist and Patil Harboin was at the piano. We heard them performing music of Alexander Ertunian. That was his impromptu for cello. Music requested by our very regular and very loyal listener, Paul. Paul wrote in, "Can you please play Alexander Ertunian's impromptu for cello in honor of this being Ertunian's birthday week? One of my favorite Armenian composers. Enjoying the 1 o'clock featured works this week." Well, Paul, there you go. Our last request of the afternoon comes in from another one of our regular listeners. This is a request made by our listener, Chuck. He wants to hear Mo Better Blues. Chuck wrote in, "I watched the movie a while ago. I'd forgotten how killer the soundtrack is. This tune makes everything Mo Better." Okay, Chuck, we're going to hear Mo Better Blues performed by the Branford Marcellus Quartet.

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Connecting communities. Enjoy the ride. You're in the Diamond Lane.

0: repetition, shifting layers, and an innate sense of the beauty of musical line, Glass developed a musical language that was immediately distinctive and very different from the avant-garde music being created by many of his contemporaries. In the process, he also reached audiences who might not otherwise have engaged with classical music. Through his film scores, operas, concert works, and other compositions, Glass has become one of the most influential composers of the late 20th and early 21st centuries. On September the 18th, Deutsche Grammophon released Philip Glass for Cello, a new recording devoted to Glass's music for cello. The featured soloist on this double disc set is the renowned Franco-Belgian cellist Camille Thomas. She is joined by the Brussels Philharmonic under Oscar Jokel, in addition to a cello ensemble. Camille Thomas is an internationally acclaimed cellist who has performed throughout Europe at leading venues and festivals. Having been noticed by Seiji Ozawa and Stephen Isserles, she has appeared as a soloist with orchestras including Symphony of Varsovia, the Soldat Philharmonic, the Lucerne Festival Strings, and the Sofia Philharmonic Orchestra. This latest recording of music for cello by Glass is truly remarkable and a great homage to an icon of music. And joining me here over Zoom to talk about her latest recording, I am joined by cellist Camille Thomas. Hey, Camille, great to meet you here over Zoom.
1: Hello, very happy to meet you too.
0: Okay, so a big congratulations on this two CD set. It's just excellent. I was reading the booklet, and my understanding is one of the catalysts for this recording coming together came from a very special message that you received. What was it like receiving something from Philip Glass, and how did that turn into this recording?
1: Yeah, it was magical and almost difficult to believe it was him writing. I had to check. I thought it's maybe a fake, but came from his official account, and it was an incredibly nice message saying that he really liked my two recordings of his cello and piano work, Tissue 6 and 7, that I recorded for DG for my album Voice of Hope in 2019. And he asked me very simply if I knew his two cello concertos. And I was a bit ashamed because I didn't know them. So I went immediately to Spotify to listen to them. And immediately also came the urgency and desire to create this album, to play the concertos, to perform them. I saw there were incredible pieces, underestimated. I discovered Philip Glass music through Gidon Kremer violin concerto, and I was fascinated by this work. I knew it through the piano, but when I heard it for violin, I discovered the dimension he can give to a string instrument. So immediately, yes, when I knew there was those two cello concertos, those superb work, I thought, yeah, let's talk with Deutsche Grammophon and propose this. It was also never recorded together. And as you said, it's his anniversary next year. So it all together became a tribute to this amazing man, artist and composer.
0: Mm-hmm. One of the things that struck me when I sat down to listen to the recording was the first cello concerto. I mean, it starts out and I was like, is this Philip Glass? Like, it's so passionate and aggressive, and then it sort of evens out and we get these very lyrical and beautifully typical lines that Philip Glass writes. What was it like to learn that concerto? And I'm just wondering, did you have an opportunity to talk with the cellist Julian Lloyd Webber about his recording? Because it was commissioned for him, right?
1: First, I love that you say that was unexpected from Philip Glass, because that was also my feeling. It starts with this roar like a lion, a little bit like Elgar cello concerto. Yeah, yeah. It's dark and brilliant and difficult and rich. And actually, no, I didn't speak to Julian Lloyd Webber until after the recording, again, thanks to social media, because he

0: Posted a lovely picture of him and Philip Glass, and about the story that he premiered the concerto in Beijing, and that the audience was so enthusiastic that as an encore they had to play the third movement, and he tagged me in the message saying, "I'm so happy to see that the younger generation is taking the work again." And he yeah he that, and then of course I replied and we talked and it was very lovely and yeah.
1: Yeah, it's a remarkable work. And I mean, it's a fairly substantial work. It's about 30 minutes. And then the other second cello concerto is based on music that Philip Glass wrote for the 2002 film Nakoi Katsi. The film score very much has cello in it. Yo-Yo Ma was a cellist on that original film score. And then Glass adapted it and created this wonderful second cello concerto. It's in 11 very clearly defined sections, and you say on this recording that you want to give your own interpretation, a 2.0 version. What does that mean?
0: Yes, it's not just a question of interpretation. It's really a question of the piece by itself, because for the soundtrack of this film, Nagoi Katsi, he wrote 11 movements, and they were all very different, full of variety and full of power, and yeah, so rich. And he wrote then the second concerto, taking out of this soundtrack only three movements. And those three movements are incredibly beautiful. But when I discovered the soundtrack, I had to ask him, I just find it's the whole thing is so great, and I find it difficult to abandon eight of the movement. And also they give something unexpected to Philip Glass music. It's full of very variety. It's difficult to say. How do you say it?
1: It's, yeah, I mean, each one of the 11 movements is very contrasting. I mean, there's lyrical portions, like there's beautiful lyricism, and then there's these aggressive sections, which actually makes sense because the movie, is my understanding, I haven't seen it, is about war. And so,
0: Yeah. So the subtitle of the movie is Life as War, and it speaks about how the human is destroying the earth through technology. So it's also a very visionary film, a very special film also, because there is no dialogue, there's no voiceover, only images and music, which makes it even stronger. And yes, with the music he composed for that is extremely moving, and yeah, as you say, sometimes violence, the theme is terrifying, and sometimes despair, and it's an epic music, and I wanted the concerto to be as epic as this soundtrack, so that's why I asked him, could we take the 11 movement and just reduce them a little bit so we are in the frame of what is a cello concerto 30 minutes. Film music is 1 hour, and it's too much for a cello concerto. So that's what I meant with 2.0.

0: It was Camille Thomas on cello, and she was joined by the Brussels Philharmonic Orchestra, led by Oscar Jokl. We heard them performing music of Philip Glass. That was the 8th and 9th movements to his second cello concerto, music that Glass adapted from his film score for the film Nakoikatsi. That was the 8th and 9th movements to the cello concerto. We heard One World and Point Blank. We're listening to the conversation that I had yesterday with the Franco-Belgian cellist Camille Thomas. She has recorded an excellent 2-CD set on the Deutsche Grammophon record label of music of Philip Glass for cello, and the name of the album is simply titled For Cello. Here's the second part of my conversation that I had with Camille Thomas. Also on the disc, you've got these really fantastic arrangement of Philip Glass's piano etudes. They were played here in Winnipeg complete a couple years ago at our new music festival. They're remarkable pieces. Can you talk about the arrangements and what is it about those arrangements of the etudes that you found so interesting? And where did you get the cello ensemble from?
1: Yeah, so transcribing piano music for cello ensemble is something I started to do when I did the Chopin project. I discovered that Auguste Franchomme, who was the Chopin's best friend and a cellist, did arrange some piano music by Chopin for cello ensemble. So after that, I thought, okay, if Chopin agreed, let's go for it. Like a green light.
0: Yeah.
1: And I asked Philip Glass, do you think it would be possible to arrange maybe some of the etudes that really would sound so great on the cello? And he said, yes, always yes. He's always happy with arrangement when it's well done, of course, but he's happy that people want to make his music live and new and, not in a box, in a closed box.
0: Yeah.
1: So this time I asked 8 cellists. 2 of the etudes are recorded in Brussels with the 8 cellists of the Brussels Philharmonic. One of them is for 8 cellists and a gigantic tutti of the orchestra, that etude number 6, because in the piano score you have this pianissimo and then suddenly this fortissimo where all the piano is ringing, and I found that the way to bring that to life with an arrangement would be to have a gigantic orchestra tutti. And the other pieces were recorded a bit later in Berlin, and that was a wonderful moment, because I asked my teacher, my dear cello teacher, Wolfgang Emanuel Schmidt, if he could participate with his student from the Hochschule für Musik in Weimar. And so they were incredibly good. We are all from the same cello sound schools, and we were enjoying so much. So there was a lot of joy in those arrangement, in those recording, the idea of transmission also to be different generation and playing together this wonderful music. I think you can hear it, the joy and love for cello and for the music of Philip Glass.
0: Fantastic. You've recorded the 2 cello concertos with the Brussels Philharmonic under Oscar Jokl. What was it like recording with them?
1: It was not the first recording I was doing with them. I am Franco-Belgian. So my parents are Belgian, and I feel always home when I come back to Brussels. And so I recorded already the album Voice of Hope with

0: Belgian. So my parents are Belgian, and I feel always home when I come back to Brussels. And so I recorded already the album Voice of Hope with them, and it worked so well. I saw they are not only great musicians but great recording musicians, because very often for orchestras, and I understand totally, it can be boring to accompany a soloist in a recording. But I never felt that with them. They are completely, fully there, like they would play a concert. And that's really how I imagine a recording. You have to give it, you have to give everything you would give, like in a concert. And yeah, it was a very tough experience, because the music is difficult.
1: Yeah.
0: It sounds easy, but it's very difficult to play, to put together, to find the right pulse, to find the right balance also, for especially for me as a very romantic player, to step back and trust the repetitive structure, but also of course to give some soul, but not too much, because you can destroy the full picture. So yeah, I was happy to do that with them, and with Oscar Jokl, who really held everything together.
1: Camille, this has been just so great. I'm going to wrap up the conversation by asking, with Glass turning 90 at the end of January, is your plan to perform these works to sort of help promote his 90th birthday next year?
0: Course, it's not about promotion, it's about celebration.
1: Yeah.
0: Really celebrate his work. And so I will play, yes, in Europe, I hope in the United States, but then 1 year later I will come to Baltimore, where he's born, and we are going to play, I mean, recital in 2028, and Asia also. So in yeah, many. Oh, I'm playing also in South America this year, the first concerto. So yeah, I will take it with me on the road.
1: Fantastic. Camille, this has been so fun talking to you today. Glass's Music for Cello is just an excellent recording. I've programmed it here in Winnipeg for broadcast. All the best, and thanks so much for sitting down and taking the time to chat with me about this wonderful CD.
0: Merci beaucoup.

0: Music of Philip Glass, originally written for the piano, but arranged there for cello ensemble. We heard Glass's Piano Etude No. 16. It was performed by Camille Thomas and her ensemble of 8 cellists. That's another track from her terrific new 2-CD set called For Cello. It consists of nothing but the music of Philip Glass. This recording has come out to help celebrate Glass's 90th birthday that is happening at the end of January. It's a terrific recording. If you want to find out more details, go to classic107.com. Speaking of Glass's birthday, our Manitoba Chamber Orchestra is doing a Philip Glass double bill in February. On Thursday, February the 18th, they're putting on a concert called Glass Reflections, The Hours. And then on Wednesday, February the 24th, they're going to be doing Glass Reflections, The Seasons. You want to find out more details about the Manitoba Chamber Orchestra season and their celebration of Philip Glass's birthday? Yeah, go to the mco.ca. We'll break for messages, and when we come back, we'll hear a couple of serenades. There's music of Tchaikovsky coming up, as well as music of Mozart, so please stay with me.
1: 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I'm with Brandon University's School of Music, and you're listening to Classic 107.
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3: Traffic is slow moving around Winnipeg. There are no stalls or collisions to report on at the moment, but there is a closure coming at 7 p.m. on Marion Street between Pennant Road and Doopie Avenue, and it will be closed until 6 a.m. on Monday, so there will be detours in that area, and you can expect some delays. There also is a Bombers game happening tonight at 7 p.m., so you can expect increased travel times in around the stadium area, and there's also construction-related traffic on Pembina Highway and Abenoji-Mikana that will be slowing you down, so plan your route accordingly or give yourself extra time while traveling around in that area. Let me know what you're seeing on the road. 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I'm Leanna Peters.
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Absolutely fabulous music of Tchaikovsky. That was the first movement to his Serenade for Strings in C. It was performed by the Orpheus Chamber Orchestra. You're listening to the Diamond Lane here on Winnipeg's Classic 107, and my name is Chris Wolf. It's so nice to have your company with me here on this Friday afternoon. We're going to stay with serenades, but instead of a serenade for strings, we'll hear a serenade for winds by Mozart. This is the final movement to his Serenade No. 12 in C minor. It's performed by the Toronto Chamber Winds.

0: That was a Toronto Chamber Winds performing music of Mozart. We heard the final movement to his serenade in C minor for winds. We'll break for messages, and when we come back, we'll hear a little bit of music of Haydn. We'll hear that music after this.
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2: Traffic is slow moving around Winnipeg. There are no Stalder collisions to report on at the moment, but there is a closure coming at 7 p.m. on Marion Street between Pennant Road and Dubé Avenue, and it will be closed until 6 a.m. on Monday, so there will be detours in that area, and you can expect some delays. There also is a Bombers game happening tonight at 7 p.m., so you can expect increased travel times in around the stadium area, and there's also construction-related traffic on Pembina Highway and Abenoji-Mikana that will be slowing you down, so plan your route accordingly or give yourself extra time while traveling around in that area. Let me know what you're seeing on the road. Give me a text or call on the Classic 107 Talk and Text Line at 204-336-1071. I'm Leanna Peters.
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8: Tonight, mainly cloudy with a low of 16. Tomorrow, cloudy with

Rain beginning early in the morning and then ending late in the afternoon. Could get about 5 to 10 millimeters of rain with a high of 17. And on Sunday, sunny skies and a high of 20. A look at your current temperatures and 7-day forecast is available at classic107.com or the Classic 107 app.

Ma was a cellist, and he was joined by the English Chamber Orchestra led by Jose Luis Garcia. We heard them performing music of Haydn. That was the final movement to his second cello concerto. That about does it for me. I'm going to turn it over to Dinner Classics. Stay tuned, coming up at 7 o'clock. It's another edition of Weekend at the

Opera with my friends Nolan Kaler and Pubrick Weens. If you can't hear tonight's broadcast at 7 o'clock, you can always hear the rebroadcast at 4 o'clock on Sunday afternoon. I hope you all have a very enjoyable and very restful weekend and are able to hopefully get outside. I'll be back on Monday at 3 o'clock to do it all again. I'll talk to you then. Bye-bye for now.

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5: Tonight, mainly cloudy with a low of 16. Tomorrow, cloudy with rain beginning early in the morning and then ending late in the afternoon. Could get about 5 to 10 millimeters of rain with a high of 17. And on Sunday, sunny skies and a high of 20. A look at your current temperatures and 7-day forecast is available at classic107.com or the Classic 107 app.
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1: Well, hello there, and welcome again to Weekend at the Opera here on Classic 107. My name is Nolan Kaler.
2: And I'm Paul Brook Weens.
1: Over the last year, Paul, we have been doing this thing once a month where we have been celebrating the operas that premiered in that month. It's been a great way to get a grab bag together of episodes that feature music that wouldn't necessarily be paired together otherwise. The same, I think, holds true for what we're doing today, although we're tweaking the format just a touch.
2: And this might be a tweaked format for the rest of the year, once a month, like we had done with premieres last year. Mm-hmm. And let me tell you something out there in the radio sphere. Premieres and the dates associated with the premiere are very hard to get 100% right. And I'm sure at some point over the last year, we got one of them wrong. So if we did and you noticed, apologies, it's really hard to get a birthday wrong.
1: That's true. So now we get to celebrate the composers of the operas that we love and maybe a few that you're going to grow to love. So this month, it's composers that were born in the month of September. We'll hear some pieces that you might be less familiar with, but to start off